That's a throwback from 2010, Miranda Lambert, The House That Built Me. Next up, we have the band Perry, and they're going back to their roots with this one. It's about the things that happen in a relationship which foreshadow the relationship's end. Here's Buzzards from the band Perry on Women of iHeart Country. You

0: That's a new one from the band Perry, Buzzards on Women of iHeart Country. Now, I saw this really cool thing that Prego Pasta Sauce is doing. They're selling a jar lid that records your family's dinner conversations. And don't worry, it's not connected to Wi-Fi, so no one is spying. But Prego wants people to return to the dinner table as a family. And if you do happen to want to share your conversations, you have the opportunity to share them with the Library of Congress as sort of a documentation of what American families talk about during dinner in 2026.
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0: Nashville's female stars play here. It's the Women of iHeart Country with Amy Brown.

That's Taylor Swift, Mean, a throwback for you on Women of iHeart Country. So Megan Maroney recently played This or That on AOL.com and said that if she's given the choice to stay an extra day on vacation or come home, the only way she'd stay is if she's at the beach. Here's Beautiful Things from Megan Maroney on Women of iHeart Country.

That's Need You Now, a throwback from Lady A. Now, this next song, I'm obsessed with the message. It's all about being authentically you and resisting the outside pressures to be something you're not. Here's Jody Messina with Don't Let 'Em Hide You're Beautiful on Women of iHeartCountry.

0: That's Ashley Cook, The Hell You Are, on Women of iHeartCountry. All right, if you're like me, you probably get on ChatGPT or whatever AI service you use and you say please and thank you. I kind of thought I was a little crazy for that, but research suggests that we should be nice to our chatbots. And not because we're afraid of an AI uprising, but platformer reports say that chatbots perform differently depending upon the emotional state that they're in, which is kind of weird to think about. But what that means is chatbots work harder or give up depending on how they are spoken to. For example, if you give off a vibe of desperation and make the chatbot feel desperate, the bot is more likely to cheat and grab whatever answer it can find, even if it's not accurate. But if you encourage the bot to remain calm during difficult prompts, it's more likely to go deeper and find you more accurate results. It's pretty wild if you think about it.
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0: Hey, it's Amy. 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

That's Throwback from Maddie and Tay, Die from a Broken Heart. Up next, we have Lauren Elena for you. Here she is with Chase Matthew, All My Exes, on Women of iHeart Country.

That's a throwback from Trisha Yearwood, X's and O's. All right, we're finishing off this Mother's Day weekend show strong with Alexander Kay. Here's Straight for the Heart on Women of iHeart Country.

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1: I'm Casper. Hope you're having a great weekend. A happy Mother's Day to all the moms. In fact, if you want to shout your mom out on the show tonight, I would love to let you do it. Just open us up on the free iHeart app right now. Tap the red talkback microphone and record a message for mom. Let her know you're thinking of her tonight. I'll

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1: I'm Casper. Appreciate you having us on tonight. Hope you had a great weekend and a great Mother's Day, too. In fact, Aaron, you wanted to talk about something that you definitely know you got from Mom. Mom passed this trait right down to you. What was it now?
2: I feel like I definitely got my empathetic side from my mom. So I really, you know, I try to be a very sensitive, caring person. And I feel like it's a really nice trait I got from my mom.
1: Oh, very nice to hear. Mom, I'm sure would love to hear that. All the good stuff being passed down from Mom to you. What about you? What is something trait-wise that you got from Mom in honor of Mother's Day here? 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Or shout Mom out. I'll play those shout-outs for Mom, too.
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1: 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Kate left this message for her mom.
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1: I'm Casper. Thank you for making us a part of your Sunday night, and happy Mother's Day. In fact, we're finding out here what exactly trait-wise you got from Mom. We heard empathy earlier. What do you want to add to the list here? What's one thing, Shannon, that you know you got from Mom?
2: I can't do things simply. So we're both Italian, and I feel like every time I have friends over, it becomes a huge ordeal. Like, the table is set. I have, like, tons of, like, appetizers and, like, main course and, like, just, it's not necessary. It's completely normal people just put out cheese and crackers, but we just cannot. We can't do it. I don't understand.
1: Well, I'm sure your guests appreciate all the hard work you're putting in. You're going above and beyond. And Mom's got to be proud of it, too. Come on, that's good.
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1: 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Thank you for listening. Happy Mother's Day. 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

0: 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I'm Casper. Happy Mother's Day. Sarah left a talkback message on the iHeart app. She wanted to shout out Mom. Go ahead, Sarah.
1: Hi, Mom. I just want to say happy Mother's Day. You are my hero in every possible way. 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You're the most loving person I know. And I

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1: And coming up, we're going to talk about how you handle someone that's talking too loud in the movie theater. One of the worst parts about going to see the movies. I love doing it. I love going to the movie theater, but when someone's talking loud, it like ruins everything. We'll see how you handle it coming up. Hang on. 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

home was a place to go. 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
1: And I'm pretty sure Alexandra had a great weekend because this past week she won $1,000 with our cash contest and she was pretty pumped about it.
2: Oh my God, yes. Oh my God, I've been doing it for so many years and I've never won.
3: 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So we actually just came inside from doing some yard work, and so I know on the radio station, they always say, you know, answer any call that comes up as unknown, because it might be them telling you that you won $1,000. So that's why I made sure I answered, even though it said unknown.
1: 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And that could be you getting that phone call next. Your next shot to win a grand with the cash contest tomorrow morning, 9 o'clock with the morning show. And then every hour all day tomorrow. 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
1: I'm Casper, and tonight we're finding out how you handle someone that's talking too loud in the movie theater. Which, I know, it just ruins the whole thing, right? But how do you handle it? What do you do? More of the answers coming up here in less than 10 minutes.
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1: I'm Casper. Appreciate you having us on tonight. Thank you for listening. And we're talking about going to the movies and someone talking too loud during the movie and how you handle it. Molly, what do you do?
2: So my mom is a teacher, and she did the, like, stare at you until you, like, stop talking thing, and I accidentally inherited that.
1: Oh, mom passed that right down to you, huh? All right.
2: It's gene. It's a gene pool.
1: Right. Happy Mother's Day to mom, first of all. And, yeah, that's great. I can just imagine you turning around just giving that look of death at someone that's talking too loud. That's one way to handle it right there. All right, what about you? How do you handle someone that's talking too loud during the movies? More of your answers coming up.
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1: I'm Casper, and tonight we're finding out how you handle someone talking loud in the movie theater. 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
1: I'm Casper. Thank you for making us a part of your Sunday night. If you went to the movies this weekend, maybe this happened to you. Hopefully you didn't, but maybe there was someone talking loud around you. I'm sure it annoyed you. It's annoying. So we're finding out tonight how you handle that. When someone's talking loud in the movie theater, Sam, what do?
2: I throw out a loud... Hopefully they hear that.
1: Yeah. That's a good way to do it, too, because it's dark in there. 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But they'll get the hint and hopefully stop talking loud. So it's kind of a win-win. Win, it works.
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1: 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And we're talking about how you handle someone that's talking loud in the movie theater. 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
1: And here we go into the final hour of the weekend. Anything you want to hear tonight, tell me right now. If you're on Instagram, say hi. I'm at Casper Radio. 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

0: New Orleans, number one for new country, 101.1 WNOE. I'm Casper. Thank you for listening. Hope it's been a great weekend and a great Mother's Day. And speaking of Mother's Day, Erica, you're saying you accidentally butt-dialed your mom? What happened now?
1: So this is an old one. When I was in high school, I was skipping school and, of course, ended up butt-dialing my mom, who overheard everything. And I was in huge trouble when I got home.
0: Oh, whoops. I'm sure she doesn't ever let you live that down. It probably came up today at Mother's Day, right? And at least the two of you could laugh about it now, too. That's great.
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2: Heather, thank you for having us on tonight. So it's Mother's Day, and you're saying there's something that mom to this day still doesn't know you did?
3: So to this day, when I was a teenager, I took out her car. I went and visited a friend, and I definitely was not supposed to. 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
1: I'm Casper. Hope you had a great weekend and a great Mother's Day. And now tomorrow, let's make it a great Monday. You winning $1,000 with our cash contest like Valerie did last week.
2: I cannot believe it. I've been trying forever. That is very awesome. I cannot believe it. I don't even have words to describe. I've been trying for, actually, I was talking to my friend and I said, we've been trying this contest before COVID, like 2019. So it's like unbelievable. People need to know, never give up.
1: Amen. Yeah, someone's got to win. Just hopefully it doesn't take the 6 years it took for her to win. That's a long time. But hey, listen, you got this tomorrow morning with the morning show, the return of the cash contest, your next shot to win $1,000. 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
6: Hey, and welcome to the podcast. I'm Josh, and there's Chuck, and Jerry's here too. And we're on fire with yet another fire episode of Stuff You Should Know About Fire.
7: Yeah, so Jerry asked me when you left the room, she was surprised we hadn't done one on fire. And I said, well, we did years ago on just sort of more the nuts and bolts and the science of the actual thing that is fire.
6: Right.
7: But I commissioned this one from Dave, I believe. It's a little more along the lines of like, what did it mean for people and like kind of when, you know, I wondered, like, did we learn how to make fire? Was there like a day that that happened? And do we know that day and that person? And the answer is no. Unfortunately, we don't know.
6: We not only don't know that, our technology will almost certainly never be so advanced that we will ever find out.
7: No.
6: And one of the reasons why is because there probably was multiple people at different times around the world who learned how to manipulate fire. And also there wasn't just like a one day where fire didn't exist. And then all of a sudden somebody like strikes a flint and some church or something like that, and now there's fire. It happened in stages, humans' interactions with fire. And luckily for us, even though there isn't one day that this happened, and we can't say like it was Todd was the one who invented fire, it is a very fascinating subject. It's definitely up my alley.
7: Yeah. And it may have also not been linear. We may have had control of fire for a while, then not for a while.
6: Yeah.
7: So basically what everyone agrees on scientifically is that the discovery of fire was not an incident, but it was a process.
6: Right. And the traditional story goes that Prometheus went on a quest for fire, ended up hooking up essentially with a human woman and found that humans were way better than his own species.
7: That's right.
6: And we got fire from that.
7: That's right.
6: So we talked a little bit about fire and how much we need it. I remember saying that I saw somewhere that we're obligate fire users, that we essentially needed it to survive.
7: Yeah.
6: And that raised the question, like, do we still need it? And the answer is yes, we use it still today. But the role that it played in human development is just staggering. Like just the idea of cooking alone is like just that revolutionary change and all of the stuff that unlocked for us nutrient-wise, taste-wise. Let's not forget about taste. But then also, like, we made metals with it. We made pottery with it. We kept animals at bay with it. Even mosquitoes, they don't like fires. We learned to do all these different things to interact and manipulate our world using fire. So the idea of not having fire, it's just terrifying.
7: Yeah, for sure. And, you know, I know we talked about this a little bit. There are theories that human language was born around the campfire because now people were awake and needed something to do when they sat around the fire, like talk about what they did that day. Obviously, fires would eventually power the fires that made steam possible and steam engines possible and birthed the Industrial Revolution. So fire, very important. It's a technology which basically blew early humans' minds. Obviously, they didn't learn how to make fire at first, and we're going to go through these stages. Like the first fire came from, you know, a lightning strike. But yeah. Even that, you know, probably blew the minds of whatever was walking around back then and saw the ground on fire all of a sudden.
6: Well, yeah, what I found fascinating, though, is the idea that fire is actually fairly new to Earth. You know, like Earth was a watery planet for billions of years. And it wasn't until the atmosphere kind of congealed into its oxygenish state like it is now. And that vegetation grew. And then you started to have lightning strikes, too. You put all those three things together. Now you've got fire, and it didn't exist before on Earth. That was not something I've ever really thought of before. I thought that was pretty cool.
7: Yeah, I think they said the Earth has been kind of fire ideal for about 470 million years, which is certainly a long time, but not on the order of, you know, billions and billions of years. Mm-hmm. If you go forward in time a bit to about 6 million years ago, that's when the first hominins appeared in Africa. So now all of a sudden you have the conditions for fire and you have, you know, I want to say people. Is that even correct?
6: Hominins are people, yeah.
7: Okay, I just don't even know what people means.
6: You know? Hominins are people too, Chuck.
7: That's what I think. All of a sudden you had people that could eventually harness fire and then learn to make fire, or at the very least realize the benefits and take great interest in fire.
6: Yeah, they think actually it's probable. So the best way to kind of look back in this kind of prehistory where there's not only no written record or even an oral tradition, like there's no archaeological evidence at this point yet still even, right? So it's all just complete conjecture. But a pretty good way to kind of approach the whole thing is to say, okay, how do animals interact with fire?
7: Right.
6: Because those first hominins were pretty close to the great ape ancestors we evolved from. Still. So you can make a pretty good case that they would have interacted with fire like other animals do. Animals basically run away from it. They ignore it depending on whether it's a threat or not. And then some of them actually use it to their advantage. Like raptors have been seen picking up burning sticks and dropping them elsewhere to flush out prey and quarry, essentially, which is a jerk move, but it works.
7: Yeah, for sure. And if there was ever any kind of, you know, wildfire that started because of a lightning strike, right behind that, you would see predators like wolves or even some birds either preying on the animals as they flee or just having a better hunting ground because things were now kind of burned down. You could see everything.
6: Right. So you can make a pretty good case that early humans would have essentially been doing the same thing, that we would have eventually figured out that fire offers things that non-fiery things don't. Like, for example, we probably started foraging was the first step, where after a wildfire, we might have been looking for things to eat and been like, this tastes way better than when I catch it and pull its head off and then start eating. Whatever's happening here, this fire is doing something great to this.
7: Yeah, I mean, the idea of accidental cooked meat must have just been mind-blowing.
6: Yeah.
7: You know?
6: I mean, a rare steak is a thing of beauty in and of itself. But yeah, I don't want to say well done, but yes, cooked meat is good too. A cooked turkey leg is way better than a raw turkey leg.
7: Yeah. I've never tested that theory, but I bet you're right.
6: It's one of those things that you don't even have to try yourself. You just innately know it. And it's from this era.
7: Yeah, that's right. Gathering after foraging was the next step of sort of the discovery of fire. And that's when humans were like, hey, I have this fire. It may have happened by lightning strike, but I now have it in a little bindle in my hand, and I can, or maybe in a log hollow, and I can carry this thing from one place to another now. Or maybe it's just a tree branch if you're a little bit more of a simpleton like Tuk-Tuk was.
6: Sure.
7: And now you can transport your fire from one area to the other, and you can use that fire to flush prey out or to protect yourself from the saber-toothed tiger or whatever.
6: Yeah, that's a big one that I hadn't really thought of before. But you keep animals at bay because animals are used to wildfires and not going near them. So if you're a human or a hominin and you're huddling around a fire, the saber-toothed tiger probably isn't going to come attack you right then.
7: You never saw Jungle Book?
6: Oh, very, very long ago. And all I remember is Baloo doing his thing.
7: Yeah, the Bear Necessities.
6: Yeah, so great.
7: Still probably my favorite, even among the moderns, my favorite Disney cartoon.
6: My favorite's long been Robin Hood. That was always my favorite as a kid.
7: Yeah, I liked that Robin Hood a lot, but you just can't beat. There's so many bangers in the Jungle Book.
6: Okay, all right. Yeah. All right, I'll go with that one then. I'll just stop. I'll throw out my own personal favorite in favor of yours.
7: Why would you do that?
6: I just want to get along.
7: Okay. All right, so they're carrying fire around at this point. They may have discovered like a way to actually keep it going better. Like I know on the survival shows, like alone animal dung is a great, very sort of slow burning way to transport fuel, like a burning cow pie, maybe.
6: Yeah, for sure. So that's the gathering thing. So we go from foraging, like we have no control over, we've just identified that it's something special, to being able to move it around and keep it going. That's the key, thanks to the animal dung discovery, the cow pie. And then we finally reached the point, and this is where all of the archaeologists and anthropologists and all the ologists want to kind of pinpoint. When did humans start making fire ourselves? And we do have evidence of humans using fire very far back, more than a million years ago. But for hundreds of thousands of years between that point and where we are unambiguously making fire ourselves, there's a lot of room for interpretation.
7: Yeah.
6: Yes, we were cooking or something, or we were using a fire. It's clear that there were humans around this fire, but it's not clear that humans actually made the fire. We may have gathered it. When did we start making fire? That's the big question in archaeology and anthropology.
7: That's right. Boy, it sounds like I know it's early, but it sounds like a perfect place for a little cliffhanger break.
6: It's what I do.
7: All right. We'll be right back, everybody.

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1: He has a flat, rectangular object tucked under his arm, some beloved piece of art now victim to the night. He darts out of the shattered front doors, hops on the moped, and off he goes.
0: At Ridiculous Crime, stealing gems in broad daylight is right up our alley. If it's nonviolent, audacious, and kind of silly, we'll tell you all about it.
2: They have all these duffel bags out on the floor, and they're just throwing in gold bars, rough and polished diamonds. Oh. They broke into 126 of 160 boxes.
3: Oh, damn.
2: Yeah.
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0: Fired up, Jerry.
1: All right, we're back. We don't have a definitive answer, unfortunately. But again, we have a lot of good ideas. As far as those three stages go, they do get a little bit easier to pinpoint a rough timeline, but that foraging stage that we mentioned at first is that's definitely the hardest to kind of lock down in time. There is no archaeological record, basically, during that phase.
2: Sure.
1: But they do think, and again, this is people just giving their best guess, they do think that Australopithecines, the early humans, may have been foraging around fires, and this is like 4 million-ish years ago.
2: Yeah. Yeah, for sure. I didn't see why they thought that, but like what the Australopithecus was doing that made them think that, but I don't know. Maybe it had to do with their other behavior that made it seem like they would have done that. So the gathering phase, like I said, that dates back to about 1 million years ago, where it's very clear that humans have had a fire somewhere. That's not possible that like a lightning strike set off a fire in the areas where we found evidence of human habitation and fire together, say 100 feet from the mouth of a cave.
1: Right.
2: Very difficult for a wildfire to start there. So that's unambiguous is what they call it. Like evidence that humans were interacting or using fire, putting fire to some controlled use at that point. But it's far from clear whether they actually started that and almost certainly did not 1 million years ago.
1: Yeah, and that can also be a little tricky because sometimes they confuse stuff. Stuff that might look like charcoal or ash is some naturally occurring sediment from a cave.
2: Yeah.
1: So, you know, they tried to kind of parse through that stuff over the years. But they have found, you know, sites like there's one, and we're going to go through a few of these in a minute, but one called the Wonderwork Cave in South Africa that they basically have agreed is probably the oldest site of controlled on purpose fire use because they have found burnt bones there. And this is 100 feet into a cave.
2: Right. That's, again, unambiguous use of human fire. There's also some contenders for when we started making fire ourselves, starting fires. And one's about 780,000 years ago. 400,000 years seems to be the generally accepted latest date that humans became capable in a widespread fashion of making fire ourselves. So somewhere between 1 million and 400,000 years ago, humans became capable of making fire, of starting fires. And I say we talk about some of these different locations that are contenders for all this stuff.
1: Well, yeah, there's the one in South Africa that I just mentioned. They have found and been able to date ash from that cave to about 1 million years ago. But again, we're not positive that that was, you know, ignited by humans or not. And they don't know exactly how the fires were used in that case. But it gets a little better as we move along. The Qesim cave in Israel was discovered about 26 years ago. And that is near Tel Aviv. And this is where they have found the first fireplace, basically, the first hearth that dates to about 300,000 years. So that's pretty unambiguous.
2: Yeah. And one of the reasons why they're like, yes, this is a pit, because up to that point, when they find like use of fire, it's just like kind of spread out. It's maybe one fire was held there. This is like layer after layer after layer of fires in the same place. So that's clearly a hearth.
1: Yeah.
2: There's another one in Israel called Gesher Benat Yaakov. It's in northern Israel. And this is the one where they think that people were potentially starting fires as far back as 780,000 years ago. And this would have been Homo erectus, who was the longest lived hominin. They lived for almost 2 million years. And they were clever ones, too. They were the first ones to basically take a leap forward in stone tool technology. They also invented Jordache jeans. And they know that the Homo erectus were the ones who were making, or at least using this fire 780,000 years ago, because they found their characteristic stone tools like hand axes. And they were cooking fish, essentially, here on the banks of the Jordan River. Carp that were up to like 6.5 feet from what I read. And Chuck, I was reading about how they figured out that they were definitely cooking fish and that they weren't just like fish remains that they'd eaten raw and tossed into a fire. And they tested the fish teeth that had been cooked to see what temperature they'd been exposed to. If it were a high temperature, they probably would have been remains just chucked into the middle of a fire. If it were exposed to a lower temperature, then this probably would have been a controlled roast. And they found the evidence for roasting. So they were cooking fish about 800,000 years ago there.
1: Yeah, the next one is the Rising Star Cave in South Africa, a very promising cave. And this one is a little controversial in that they do think that some sort of tiny brain species of early human, they were called the Homo naledi. They think that they built fires in this cave, and this was about 335,000 years ago. Mm-hmm. But other people came along and said, no, I'm not sure if that's when it happened. It might have been other people that came to that cave later. And the similar kind of goes for another cave in China, the Zhukodian Cave. That one was excavated in the 1920s, and people thought for a long, long time that, like, hey, here's the oldest hearth, the oldest sort of purposeful fireplace, and it goes back a half a million years, but it's kind of gone back and forth since. In the 1990s, that is, they saw evidence of this ash there, and they said, you know, I don't think this is ash, actually. It was what Chuck will talk about later, is other organic materials that look like ash. Mm-hmm. But then later on in the 2010s, other people came back and had other evidence. They said, no, I think they were purpose-built fires here, which, you know, just goes to show kind of how hard it is to really pinpoint this stuff.
2: Right. Yeah, going back and forth between the 1920s and the 2010s like that, that's like archaeological whiplash.
1: Yeah.
2: So we really need to just kind of also point out here, we're talking about hominins using fire, not Homo sapiens. Homo sapiens obviously knew how to use fire and how to make fire, but we almost certainly were not the ones that came up with fire ourselves. We might have learned it actually from some of the other species of humans that were running around at the same time as we were, like Neanderthals. And like I said, there's evidence of like other species like Homo erectus using fire to one degree or another, as far as like maybe a million years ago. But there's a lot of questions about, did every single species of human know how to make fire? And Neanderthals in particular have been kind of picked on as not necessarily knowing what they were doing with starting fires.
1: Yeah, this one has some pretty good arguments going, I think, in both directions. They found evidences of activity in France and like sites in France that they excavated.
2: Yeah.
1: And they, you know, what they found was there were more traces of fire from periods without glaciers than periods that did have glaciers. And it doesn't really track in some ways, because you would think that they would, if they could make fire on their own, mm-hmm. then they would have done that when it was colder. And also, it makes sense in a way, because in the period where there aren't glaciers, there are going to be more lightning strikes and thunderstorms, and the vegetation's going to be dried out. So they may be, you know, using the fire even in the warmer periods because it's just there.
2: Right, exactly. They also find lots, or they have found in some Neanderthal sites, lots of ash buildup, and not necessarily because this is a very ancient hearth, but because they had to keep the fire going. So it was constantly going because they didn't know how to get it started again if it went out. So yeah, those are pretty good arguments for Neanderthals not being able to make fire. But there are other people who point to other evidence that says, like, no, actually Neanderthals knew what they were doing. One of them is that Neanderthals made birch bark pitch, which they used to, as basically an adhesive, like thousands of years before Homo sapiens were doing that. And that they're also frequently found with manganese dioxide chunks, this black mineral. And it was usually interpreted as they were using this to like decorate their bodies or maybe even for cave art. Somebody has pointed out that, no, actually manganese dioxide is a major component in fireworks and you could use it as a pretty good fire starter. So the jury's out, but for my money, they probably did know how to start fires because Homo sapiens have a very, very long tradition of underestimating Neanderthals and being proven yeah. wrong in the end as the science advances.
1: Yeah, for sure. And while we don't know, you know, when all this started, we definitely know the how, and it's kind of how modern humans start primitive fires, like without any sort of sort of man-made tools. Percussion methods is, you know, when you're striking that flint off of, you know, each other, like off of a rock, it's going to spark. And, you know, maybe they saw that and thought, hey, that looks a little bit like lightning, and gave it a shot. You've got the old fire drill method or any kind of friction method of rubbing something together really, really fast. And that'll get a fire going if you're good.
2: Yeah, I've heard of both of those, obviously, but fire pistons I had not heard of. Essentially, you take a tube and a piston and put together, they essentially form an airtight, well, coupling, I guess. You put a little bit of tinder, really, really dry, almost powdery or fibrous, like easily combustible material, right? And you put the piston in the tube and you press it really quickly, and that compression of air heats the air just enough that it can actually ignite that tinder. Then you use the tinder to catch more tinder on fire, and now you've got a fire started. Like, when you look back at some of this stuff, I was watching a video of using bow drills to create fire. I was watching a really neat video. There's a YouTube channel called Make It Primitive, and they were making birch pitch with no pots. And when you look at this stuff, they're recreating that very, very ancient people figured out how to do. It's like, how did anyone ever accidentally stumble upon this? Like, I understand we're looking at like the developed endpoint version of this, you know, primitive technology, but I can't even imagine how somebody figured out how to make birch pitch in the first place. What happened in some random fire somewhere that gave somebody the idea to turn that into making pitch?
1: Yeah. I mean, I think it's kind of cool. I don't know, maybe someone rubbed their hands together and it got hot and they were like, huh, friction causes heat. And, you know, maybe 1,000 years later, that idea became maybe a lot of friction could cause so much heat that something might actually catch on fire. And then they start looking around on like a good way to do that. Like, that's how it had to have happened. I just think it's amazing.
2: Yeah. There was probably a transition period, though, where some poor schmo's hands were bleeding. They rubbed them raw so much trying to start a fire with them before they moved on to wood.
1: Yeah. I mean, what I think is amazing is that there's really nothing new on the scene, you know?
2: Well, they say there's nothing new under the sun, Chuck.
1: I guess so.
2: Do you want to take our second break and come back and talk, I don't know, about the history of fire?
1: Yeah, let's do it.
0: I'm Jay Shetty, and on my podcast, On Purpose, I've had the honor to sit down with some of the most incredible hearts and minds on the planet. 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
1: So kind of at the outset, we were talking a little bit about how fire just changed humanity. And there's some specific things that we used it for that helped advance all like different species, not just Homo sapiens along. One is heat. Like there's the pretty widely believed consensus is that we could not and we did not move into colder climates, not just Homo sapiens, but all hominins, until we had at least figured out how to move fire from one place to another without it going out, that we just would not have been able to survive in northern latitudes without fire. So that was a huge thing. It allowed us to spread further and further away from the tropics.
2: Yeah, for sure. And once you got out of the tropics, it allowed you to spread further and further wherever you were because it provided light. You could explore those caves. You could explore the darkness of the world around you.
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6: Well, happy Monday, everybody. May the 11th. It's Granger Smith here. I'm your host, and this is show number 1585 of After Midnight. Hey, I've got some good news I want to share for you. Hang tight for it. I've also got some Nashville news. Ann Hudson is going to give you that coming up. And then, of course, I got a whole bunch of good country music to play for you, kicking off this work week the right way. Whatever the reason you're still up at this hour or up early, I'm just glad you're with me. Here we go. It's Monday. It's After Midnight.

101.1 WNOE. Hey, good way to get your Monday going? How about with some good news? I got something to share with you coming up in two songs. Hang tight.

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1: A little known fact here. 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

0: All right, check out this good news. 2-year-old Cruz recently completed treatment for stage 4 cancer, and his flight home, well, it became one for the books. You see, the Southwest flight attendant announced his incredible news over the intercom. Passengers responded by writing in personal notes of congratulations. Cruz soaked it all in and told his mom, "I'm strong. They're talking about me." And yeah, he's absolutely right. That's good news.
1: Thanks so much for hanging out here on After Midnight with Granger Smith.
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101.1 WNOE, New Orleans, number one for new country. So I got a topic I want to discuss next hour. I want to hear from you on this. What's your favorite car or truck? 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
1: 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You're up after midnight with Granger Smith.

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1: Hey, good morning, Granger. It's Mike from Waterbury, Connecticut. Just want to say thanks for working with me every day.
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0: 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Ann Hudson is coming up next with all the latest from Nashville. And what's on your radar today?
1: Well, this is fun, Granger. Did you see the Warren Treaty had a big announcement? I got that story coming up in your Nashville news next.

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0: from Nashville's Music Row. It's Ann Hudson.
1: Well, this is fun. The Warren Treaty announced their next album. This will be the fifth studio album called The Story of Michael and Tanya. The album includes contributions from Whoopi Goldberg on the opening track, as well as Valerie June and Wynonna. The album drops June 19th, and here is the first available track. It's called Don't Say Goodbye.
2: Don't say goodbye. Don't say farewell.
1: Again, the album coming out everywhere June 19th. Did you happen to see Chris Stapleton? He was on The Late Show with Stephen Colbert. Well, he performed the 1986 Willie Nelson hit, Living in the Promised Land.
3: There's no how freedom feels. There's a winding road. Across the ships and sands.
1: 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You can see that full performance up at AfterMidnight.com.
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7: Hey, welcome to Monday. It's After Midnight, everybody. I'm your host, Granger Smith, kicking off the work week the right way with you. And I'm asking this question this hour. What's your favorite car or truck? And give me all the things. Make, model, color, pie in the sky. 866-607-8383 is my number. And then Earl Dibbles Jr., the country boy. He's got a dumb criminal story to share with us. All this here at hour number two. It's After Midnight. Let's go.

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1: You know, I was sitting with my little son. He's 4 years old, and he was playing this game on his mom's iPad where you pick all these vehicles and you go mudding. And he loves this. And he's flipping through the vehicles, and all of a sudden I saw it. There it was. It was orange. It was like an orange flash. I said, go back. He said, what? I said, go back. It's a 1969 Charger with General Lee on the side. 01 on the doors. I said, that is my favorite car. And not because I picked it when I'm an adult, because I grew up with that. 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
1: Hey, Granger, this is Glenn from Bryan, Arkansas. Hey, thanks for everything you do.
0: Thank you, Glenn. I appreciate you, brother. Thanks for the encouragement. Yeah.

101.1 WNOE. A woman in Florida was caught on a door cam stealing an adult tricycle while wearing a tiger print onesie. You can't make this stuff up. Earl Dibbles Jr. is going to share this dumb criminal story with us next.

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1: 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It's a community. 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
1: Down in Arcadia, Florida, deputies are on the lookout for a gal named Emily Hesters. Why? Because she done stole someone's adult tricycle. But here's the part that really makes it sing. She is wearing a tiger print onesie while doing it. Security cam caught the whole circus act. Folks online figured out who she was real quick, but lawmen still can't find her. Her voicemail's full, and apparently she ain't welcome where she used to stay. Sheriff says, you ever see a grown woman riding a tricycle in a tiger suit, give him a holler. I mean, what else do you even say about that? Dumb.
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5: 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Y'all, so grateful for you third shifters listening to the show, making this America's favorite radio program, and keeping America rolling 24-7. That's what you do on this third shift. I'm Granger Smith, your host. I'm going to talk about some things that went down on this day in history coming up. I got a little list I want to read for you. Plus some Nashville news with Ann Hudson, stories about your favorite stars out there in Nashville. All of this coming up real soon, so don't go anywhere.
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1: 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Let's talk about that, plus some other things that went down on this day in history, coming up in just two country songs.

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0: talking about history, and he's even got the diploma to prove it. It's time for This Day in History on After Midnight with Granger Smith.
1: On this day, May the 11th, 1858, Minnesota became the 32nd state. 1934, a giant dust storm swept from the Great Plains across the eastern states. 1947, B.F. Goodrich announced the development of a tubeless tire. 1981, reggae star Bob Marley died at just 36 years old. Some famous birthdays include NFL QB Cam Newton, actor Corey Monteith, and pop singer Prince Royce. Those are just a few things that went down on this day in history.
0: You've got it locked on After Midnight with Granger Smith.
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1: Morning, Granger. This is Tim running a load of mail from Springfield, Massachusetts to Bangor, Maine. 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
0: 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I appreciate you, brother.

0: 101.1 WNOE, New Orleans, number one for new country. Ann Hudson is about to jump on and share some Nashville news with us. Ann, what do you have lined up?
1: Oh my gosh, Granger. You know, people can be so dramatic. Did you see they were trying to, like, pipe up a rumor about Blake Shelton and Gwen Stefani? I'll explain coming up in your Nashville news next.

0: here's what's new in Nashville. Here's Ann Hudson.
1: All right, so people were trying to speculate and stir up drama between Blake Shelton and Gwen Stefani after Blake Shelton missed her opening night of the residency at the Sphere in Las Vegas. And, well, Blake Shelton actually explained.
2: Kind of a books us on the exact same nights every single night. I think my manager did that. He's here, isn't he?
1: All right, so they were double booked. They both had shows in Las Vegas on the exact same night. And he blamed his manager. Did you happen to see Chris Stapleton? He was on The Late Show with Stephen Colbert. Well, he performed the 1986 Willie Nelson hit, Living in the Promised Land.
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8: Rise and shine, everybody. Monday morning, super early. Hour number four of After Midnight starts right here. You know, you guys punch in and punch out, and After Midnight is with you every step of the way. I'm Granger Smith, your host here. And I want to ask you this question. What are your top three favorite movies? Give me your top three. What's your list? Top three favorite movies. 866-607-8383. Also, Earl Dibbles Jr., the country boy, has got a dumb criminal story to tell us. And in between all that, good country music. Here we go. It's After Midnight.

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Top three favorite movies. That's the question. That's the topic of the hour. What are your top three favorite movies? 866-607-8383.

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1: Okay, asking this question, what are your top three favorite movies? I'm thinking today, my list probably changed. If you heard me say it yesterday, it might have changed. I'm throwing in there Back to the Future. I'm throwing in there Shawshank Redemption. And then I'm probably putting Braveheart in there. So I think that's mine today. Back to the Future, Shawshank, Braveheart. My number, 866-607-8383. What is yours?
2: Hi, I'm Tiffany Deaton, and I live in Covington, Georgia. And I've really got four movies that I like. Smokey and the Bandit, Fast Times at Ridgemont High, The Breakfast Club, and 16 Candles. Thank you.
1: Yeah, that's good. That's really... I have not seen 16 Candles. I'm aware of it. Haven't seen it. And you know what I want to... another movie from that era? Karate Kid. The original Karate Kid. I know that that's not going to be on anybody's list, but if you watch it today, if you go see it today, you'll walk away from that movie and go, oh man, this might be like top five. It's that good feeling you get. 866-607-8383.
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1: Oh man, that's good. 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Uncle Buck is a good one. It's easily forgotten, but it's a good one for the family, right? My number, 866-607-8383.
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101.1 WNOE, New Orleans, number one for new country. Okay, diving into something good this hour. What are your top three favorite movies? 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
1: Good morning, Granger. This is James doing security work here at a construction site in Austin, Texas. Just wanted to give you all a big shout out. 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Just keep on playing the music. We love you here, all of Texas.
0: James, you're doing good work, brother. Thank you for your service.

101.1 WNOE, New Orleans, number one for new country. A school director in Arkansas is in big trouble after being accused of running a kid fight club. Yeah, seriously. It turns out rule number one doesn't apply when someone's recording it on video. Earl Dibbles Jr. is going to share this dumb criminal story with us next.

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1: If you're up late with us, you'll want to follow us on Instagram, too. At After Midnight Granger Smith. 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
1: Now this one right here, what was she thinking? A school teacher in Arkansas got herself arrested for running what folks are calling a kid fight club. Yeah, you heard me right. There's video of teachers telling kids to hit each other right there where the sun don't shine. A whole crew of them got hauled off to jail with bonds higher than a deer stand in November. I mean, come on. That ain't how you run a school. Dumb.
0: Thanks so much for hanging out here on After Midnight with Granger Smith.
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6: Monday, early risers. Welcome to After Midnight with me, Granger Smith, your host. Hey, I've got some good news to kick your Monday off with, plus some Nashville news. Doesn't necessarily have to be good, but it's news about your favorite stars out there in Nashville and what they're up to. Ann Hudson's got you covered on that. Hey, I'm glad you're here. Thank you for making this America's favorite radio program.

101.1 WNOE. Hey, good way to get your Monday going? How about with some good news? I got something to share with you coming up in two songs. Hang tight.

0: All right, check out this good news. 2-year-old Cruz recently completed treatment for stage 4 cancer, and his flight home, well, it became one for the books. You see, the Southwest flight attendant announced his incredible news over the intercom. Passengers responded by writing in personal notes of congratulations. Cruz soaked it all in and told his mom, "I'm strong. They're talking about me." And yeah, he's absolutely right. That's good news.
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1: 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Good. Neither can we. It's After Midnight with Granger Smith.

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1: Good morning, Granger. I want to appreciate you, brother, for playing all the great music for my ride to work every morning. Thank you, buddy.

0: 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Ann Hudson is coming up next with all the latest from Nashville. Ann, what's on your radar today?
1: Well, this is fun, Granger. Did you see the Warren Treaty had a big announcement? I got that story coming up in your Nashville news next.

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0: from Nashville's Music Row. It's Ann Hudson.
1: Well, this is fun. The Warren Treaty announced their next album. This will be the fifth studio album called The Story of Michael and Tanya. The album includes contributions from Whoopi Goldberg on the opening track, as well as Valerie June and Wynonna. The album drops June 19th, and here is the first available track. It's called Don't Say Goodbye.
2: Don't say goodbye. Don't say farewell.
1: Again, the album coming out everywhere June 19th. Did you happen to see Chris Stapleton? He was on The Late Show with Stephen Colbert. Well, he performed the 1986 Willie Nelson hit, Living in the Promised Land.
3: There's no how freedom feels. 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Across the ships and sand.
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1: Hey, thanks for sharing your Monday here with me on After Midnight, y'all. Before you take off and get your day started, let me remind you, God is great. And he is worthy of our praise. I'm Granger Smith, coming to y'all from the Yee Yee Farm in Central Texas. 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
9: Let's go.
10: Hey, welcome to Monday's show. Morning, studio.
11: Morning.
10: Amy, I want you to make a list of that you've been to, the top five, like, prettiest states, if you were to have to make a list.
12: Okay.
10: Can't use a state that you've lived in.
12: Oh, okay.
10: Well, that'll...
12: So no Texas Hill Country? I mean...
13: Yeah, it's beautiful.
10: Well, that's home to you, though.
12: Technically, Austin, Hill Country surrounding.
10: But that's home. Okay, you know what? No rules. Top five beautiful states. I put it in ChatGPT, and I was like, hey, what are the top five most beautiful states in America? I'm going to do my five. You do your five. So we'll do that. I'll read you this list. We got a big Monday show. I will talk to Tucker Wetmore coming up as well. Let's get the show started now.
14: Get your body.

0: So I asked my AI, like, what are the prettiest states in America? But I made my top five list first. I know you have one too.
1: Yep.
0: I'm going to go at number five, Hawaii. Now, I've been to Hawaii. It's cool. I'm not a big water guy, but it's still pretty neat. Like, I went on a hike. I was by myself. And I was like, hey, I'm up on this mountain. Will you take a picture of me? And they were like, is it just you? I was like, yeah, take a picture. Move on. Hawaii's cool. And I appreciate it more than I think I loved it. But I could understand the beauty of it. Just not a beach guy. So at five, I got Hawaii. Still top five, though. Pretty good.
2: Pretty good.
0: I've been to every state except for Alaska.
2: Really?
1: Wow.
0: Now I think I have, yeah.
2: That's amazing.
0: I'm almost positive I need to track that. Because it was Maine, Vermont. I didn't think Vermont was a real state.
2: You've been to Montana?
0: Oh, yeah. I did Breaking Bobby Bones in Montana.
2: There you go.
0: Yeah. So I think I got a pretty good one. Alaska can't make the list because I've never been there. So they didn't make the list. Number four, I have Montana.
2: There you go.
0: It's crazy how vast that place is. And how went up into the national park and we drove for like 2.5 hours, and there's a point where you just don't have cell service, and then you don't have cell service for hours. You can just keep driving. It's crazy. Montana was really cool. So I'm going Montana. The animals is out there. They teach you to bear spray the ground, though, not at the bear. Yeah, right. Bear's coming to me. I'm trying to go right in his eyes. But they're like, don't do that. Spray the ground, and he won't go through it. No way. I'm spraying right in the face. Number three, Arizona. And I'm going to tell you why. Mm-hmm. Grand Canyon is the craziest thing I've ever seen. Craziest thing I've ever seen physically with my eyeballs. It is one of those things that you see that more than lives up to the hype. Because the hype is, it's pretty grand. You see it, you're like, oh my God, that's why it's so big. And then I had to like hang over it and clean and stuff. Oof. But it's so crazy. Is why you can't even get down to parts of it too. They got it blocked off. I think aliens, but anyway.
2: Oh, okay.
0: I got Arizona at three. And number two on my list of most beautiful states, number two, Colorado. I'm not even a snow guy, but I can appreciate it. Like, I love Denver because I can get the city and I can just see the snow. I don't really want to go in the winter. I don't like cold. The mountains are so cool. The snow-capped mountains are so cool. I'm going to go Colorado at two. And at number one of my prettiest states is Utah. Mm. Man, doesn't like it.
2: It's beautiful.
0: I've not seen a state like it. They have everything. They have the snow. They have crazy rock formations. They have like hot climate climbing. Utah, and I've been all over Utah, especially when my brother-in-law was coaching at Utah. Like, we would go to Salt Lake City. We would go. It's crazy. I'm going Utah as the prettiest state in America. That's my top five. All right, Amy, number five for you.
1: Number five for me is Florida beaches. Because
0: it's a whole state. Florida at five.
1: Yes.
0: Okay, then, okay.
1: The white sand.
0: Hey.
1: And the blue water. And at four, California.
0: That's a good one. The mountains of California.
2: It's beautiful.
1: Oh, yeah.
0: They're crazy.
1: Well, San Diego to me, that was in particular.
0: Oh.
1: Let's see. Two, or no, three, Hawaii.
0: Yeah.
1: Two, does U.S. Virgin Islands count?
0: No, not a state.
1: No St. John?
0: Not a state.
3: Not a state.
1: No St. Thomas?
3: Not a state.
0: No. Nope.
1: Dang it.
0: Well, so number two is eliminated.
1: All right. It's not Texas Hill Country.
0: No, you lived there.
1: Well, I haven't been to Utah, Wyoming, or Montana yet, and I know those would make my list.
0: Oh.
1: So Texas Hill Country, and number one, Colorado.
0: Yeah. Why Colorado?
1: Because it's beautiful and stunning, and it's close to Montana, Utah, and Wyoming.
3: Great job.
0: But you haven't been. If you'd have been, you could say.
1: But I haven't.
0: Got it.
1: I've been to Colorado the most out of all of those as well. And it's beautiful in the winter. It's beautiful in the summer. It's beautiful in the spring. It's beautiful in the fall.
0: Nice. You hit them with all four of the seasons. Wow. Yes. Number one beautiful state, Eddie?
2: Oh, Hawaii. Hands down. So beautiful. All of it. And it's not just the water, right? Because the water's absolutely gorgeous. But it's the mountains. It's the jungle. All of it is so beautiful.
0: Number one beautiful state, Lunchbox?
3: Alaska. Absolutely amazing.
1: That's awesome.
3: Amazing. Greenery, mountains, water, everything you could ever want. Not a lot of buildings, just nature, Alaska.
0: Surprised you didn't pick Nevada.
3: I was going to say Nevada.
2: The lights in Vegas.
0: Yeah.
3: The strip. The casinos.
0: The tables. Whenever I asked my AI to do it, number one was California. Number two was Alaska. Three was Utah. Four was Colorado. Five was Hawaii. Six was Washington. Seven was Oregon. 8 was Montana, 9 was Wyoming, and 10 was Arizona. You want the bottom 5?
1: I guess we can.
3: I know we got it.
0: 46, Connecticut.
3: Oh.
0: 47, South Dakota. 48, North Dakota. 49, Florida.
1: What the? Has your chat GPT seen Florida beaches?
2: The white beaches? Yeah, the white sand.
1: You feel like you're in another country.
2: You really do.
0: And at number 50, Nevada. So, they must not like the casinos.
3: Yeah, they don't like to gamble.
2: But that desert's kind of cool.
1: It's beautiful, yeah.
3: Yeah.
1: When you hike.
3: Have you ever seen the women there?
0: I guess I have.
2: That's a good point, Lunchbox.
0: All right, good job.
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0: 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Tucker Wetmore coming up. All on the way. 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

0: Hello, Bobby Bones. We usually pay our babysitter $20 an hour, which seems pretty standard. But I recently asked if we could have him watch our kids when we go out of town. And that's an overnight stay. And instead of the usual $160, she quoted us a flat rate of $250. That felt high to me. I'm wondering, am I off here? Is it normal for sitters to charge a higher flat rate for something like this? Signed, Babysitter Sticker Shock. Go ahead.
1: For one night?
0: $250.
1: One night?
0: Well, it's $20 an hour, so if it's just 8 hours, that's $160.
1: Yeah.
0: If you're going hourly there, and I would assume it's more than just the 8 hours, though. That's, I mean, you don't get there and just go to bed.
1: I'm familiar with a flat rate for overnight, and just $250 seems high, but I don't know what the going. I mean, it's been a minute since I've done an overnight, but normally they like bundle it up because they're also sleeping. However, they are there to be with your kids in case something happens, and they're also sleeping.
0: Well, you think they should get less because they're sleeping?
2: Well, no, they're there, Amy.
0: Yeah, but they're also sleeping in not their own comfort.
2: Right.
0: Yeah. In a place that's, they can't walk around their underwear. They can't go to their own fridge and get food.
2: Sure.
1: Yeah.
2: Invite friends over.
1: I wish I could remember how my person did it, but there's no way I've ever paid $250 for one night.
0: Everything's more expensive now, though.
1: Oh, yeah,
0: have you
1: true.
0: Seen gas? Have you seen
2: inflation.
0: Gas?
2: Oh, it's crazy, man.
0: Inflation, yeah. This is what I

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1: Crazy tour bus stories, his mustache story. He's got a song about to go number one. We'll talk to Tucker Wetmore next.
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6: Hey, Tucker, good to see you, dude.
9: It's good to see you too, man. How you doing?
6: Where are you?
9: Belfast, I think.
6: Not like Belfast, Georgia. Belfast, Ireland.
9: Yeah, Northern Ireland right now.
6: Like, what do you do over there? What's been happening in Ireland? Like, what do you do in the daytime that's cool?
9: Well, I woke up not too long ago, honestly. I woke up about an hour ago. Honestly, I haven't really had much time to do anything. We had a couple days in, like, Maine, Ireland, and we went to the Guinness factory. Ended up having a bunch of Guinness with my team and my band, and then other than that, we've just been shooting, playing shows, showing up to the next venue, playing shows.
6: When you do something like the Guinness Factory, do they limit you on how much you can have, or do they just let you go?
9: They're supposed to. We didn't really listen, honestly, because they give you, like, these vouchers, and you're supposed to have, like, two, so, like, a self-pour and then one up top at the bar, and then we found more vouchers, so we just kept going back to the bar.
6: Sounds like what somebody does at a wedding.
10: Yeah, whenever they take drink tickets,
6: they get everybody's drink tickets. How has it been kind of weird, kind of cool to see people sing your songs back to you in other countries?
9: Dude, it's like the craziest thing in the world. And I honestly didn't know what to expect going into this tour at all, because I've never been to most of these places.
6: Weird question. Can you hear them sing back with accents at all?
9: Yeah.
6: Really?
9: Yeah, that's like my favorite. Yeah, especially last night. We were in Dublin, and obviously they speak English, but it's very Irish, you know? And it was funny to hear them sing back, especially like Wind Up Missing You. I let them sing like the last chorus, and I'm not even going to try to imitate their accent because I'm just going to botch it. But it was funny to listen to.
6: Do you have a favorite place that you've been so far? Like a really cool like city, not people, not crowd, but a really cool city that's or something you've seen?
9: Dude, New Zealand was sick. We went to this place called Waiheke Island, I think. It was beautiful. It was like kind of beachy, kind of like slow down a little bit. We took a boat out there, and it was probably one of my favorite days out here so far.
6: Is it pretty cool to get to take your band to do stuff like that? Because you're very close to them. So to take everybody, it's work, but it's also like a really cool life trip.
9: Yeah, no, 100%. And, you know, especially doing the stuff like the Guinness Factory and then Waiheke Island. And then, like I said earlier, we've been working a lot, you know, but those days that we get to go do these fun places in these cool places, and they just love it all. They're eating it up.
6: Do you tour bus it at all when you're in Europe, or do you have to drive cars and airplanes only?
9: So at first we were flying a lot, and then we got to the UK and in Europe, and we're sitting at, I think we're running two buses right now. So we got my bus with, you know, my band and, you know, management, and then the other bus is a lot of the crew, and Carter Face out here too, so she's on that bus as well. And but it's been nice being able to kind of bus around instead of having to get on a plane a day after a show for another show. And I don't know, it's just been helpful.
6: They're not double-decker buses, right? In Europe, that's what I think everything is, a double-decker bus.
9: Dude, they are.
6: They are.
9: And
6: your bus is a double-decker bus?
9: Yeah, it's the coolest thing in the world. So you walk into the main thing, and the door is like halfway through the bus. So like usually in the States, the bus door is like towards the front. You walk in through the door, and then you got like the kitchen, hangout, living room area. And then you go up the stairs right there, and you got all the bunks. And then you got my bed in the back. And in the front, there's like this lookout windshield thing. So you can look out over the bus driver and kind of just see what you're driving down the road looking at. And it's the coolest thing.
6: I was kind of making a joke. That's crazy that's actually what you're in. Like, we need those in the States.
9: It is really cool.
6: When you're touring regularly, it gets a little messy. You're gone a few days. You wear the same clothes sometimes. You know, I think people think the touring life is a little more glamorous than it really is. But when you're doing a tour and you're gone for 5 weeks, are you wearing the same clothes over and over again? Are you getting to go to wash clothes? What's happening?
9: I brought enough underwear to last me until I could do laundry, but... You know, sometimes you're wearing the same pants. Sometimes, you know, you're wearing the same shirt you just wore last night. But Most of the time, we keep it up on the laundry.
6: Hey, what age were you when you decided to go single mustache?
9: I don't know. Honestly, probably like 6 years ago, I started growing out. 7 years ago, I started growing out the mustache. But for a long time, I ran this. What do you call it? Flavor Saver, I guess. the little goatee. I ran that for a little bit. Then I realized that the mustache itself just looks better.
2: Good call.
6: If you were to shave it off now, would it just be a big white spot?
9: Oh, probably. Especially because we were in Australia a couple weeks ago, and I still got that Aussie tan a little bit. Yeah, I'm kind of scared. I actually AI'd a picture the other night of me without a mustache just to see, and it didn't look right.
6: Well, you didn't like it.
9: It made me uncomfortable.
6: How are you doing workout-wise? You getting them in?
9: Yeah, I've been pretty dialed, honestly. Been eating really good. It's really easy to eat healthy out here because all the food's just super clean. But we'll find a gym, you know, day of show, and then we'll just run to the gym, get a workout in, come back, and then I start my day pretty much.
6: Are you in the back room of a venue or something right now? Or are you held hostage?
9: Yeah,
6: like, what's happening here?
9: Yeah. Yeah, they're holding me hostage. No, I'm in my green room right now.
6: Okay, got it.
10: That's what it looks like.
6: It does. It looks like they've got him. You will do this interview. Blink twice. Tucker, I hope you have a safe rest of the tour, man. Good to see you again.
9: Thank you, brother. I appreciate it, Tones.
6: All right, see you, Tucker.
9: Good to see you, bro.
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1: 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Amy has it for us next in our segment called Tell Me Something Good.
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5: Tell me something good.
6: Shout out to a group of students at Salt Lake City High School because they rallied together to surprise one of their classmates, Jane, a 17-year-old with Down syndrome, with the ultimate promposal. They work with her at a tutoring program, like a peer-to-peer thing, and so they've gotten close to Jane. And they knew she wanted to go to prom, so they found her a potential date, this guy, Carter, and he showed up at her house on a pony.
7: Oh, dang. That's cool. Awesome.
6: And apparently she reacted with so much excitement. She kept repeatedly saying it was the best night ever. Best night ever.
7: I thought when it was a promposal story, I don't know, I might be a little annoyed.
6: No. But this is special.
7: That's a good one.
6: And like all the students coming together to make it super special.
7: Mm-hmm.
6: And then sharing it online.
7: He's holding a shield up
8: on the phone.
7: He's holding a shield.
6: He's like her knight in shining armor.
7: Yeah, and to me, that's the Saints logo. It's not the Saints logo, but that's what it is.
8: Yeah,
7: that's really great.
6: The Florida Lee.
7: Yeah, that's what that is.
6: Mm-hmm.
7: Yeah.
6: Yeah.
7: If you would have asked me what it was, I don't think I would have known that.
6: I only know because that's my sorority flower, Kappa Kappa Gamma.
7: Yeah.
6: Mm-hmm.
7: Huh.
6: That's like one of the things I remember about sorority life.
7: Were you active in your sorority?
6: Not so much.
7: No?
6: I mean, I showed up to things, but I wasn't like all in. Like I see adults my age now that go back to their sorority house for various events.
8: Weird.
6: No, I don't think it's weird.
8: Oh, it's weird.
6: I think that, no, they're, that's like part of their thing. Like sorority life is lifelong for them and they want to be involved in the younger generations. I think that that's great. I have not. My sorority at Texas A&M this last year had their 50th anniversary and a bunch of my sorority sisters went back and I thought about it, but it was the weekend of our cruise. So I couldn't go, but I would have gone to that because 50 years and cool. All your girlfriends coming together, I would do that.
7: It's all about community, right?
6: Yeah.
7: It's however you find your community.
6: Yeah.
7: I couldn't get in a sorority.
8: You tried, huh?
7: Yeah.
6: You tried. I bet Eddie could now.
7: Hey. Oh, okay. Low T, right. Low T. All right, there you go. That's what it's all about.
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7: You will hear our talk with Tucker Wetmore. Tucker is overseas right now, so we talk about that. First time he's been to some of these places. Crazy tour bus story, crazy mustache story. 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

0: story comes to us from Tacoma, Washington. Four teenagers were driving around, and they would drive by cars, and boom, hit them with water balloons. They hit one car. The guy goes, starts chasing them, gets them into a parking lot, pulls out a gun, says, give me your wallets.
1: He robs them. He doesn't just teach them a lesson here. He does a crime himself.
0: He robs them. And then shoots one of them.
1: What? Oh, my God.
0: And tells them, don't do that again.
1: That's the wrong guy to mess with.
2: Yeah.
1: Because he probably wouldn't have done that had they not hit his car. He shouldn't have done that.
2: Yeah, but why hit the wallets? I just like...
1: No, why shoot him?
2: No, I get it.
1: No, that I don't get.
2: I get it, but he goes from anger to like, I'm going to rob you.
3: I think it's something that he wanted to do. He was just looking for a reason.
2: Okay.
3: And then he got it.
0: Oh, I don't know. I think that just makes him mad.
1: I think he was so mad.
0: He's going to show him tenfold.
1: Yeah, the shooting, the wallets I get. Like, I'll show you. But the shooting, I don't. There's a guy on TikTok that I watch sometimes. I don't follow, but it comes across my algorithm because I watch it every time it comes up. Where cars speed past him and he has a radar gun. And when they speed by, he throws stuff at their car. He has like a huge birthday cake.
2: All kinds of different things.
1: Or he has like couch cushions. And it's these really big things. And it's like a 45 and they're doing 65 or 70. He just chunks it at it. And sometimes they stop and he yells, but he's going to get shot.
3: Oh, yeah. I'd be scared.
1: He's going to get shot some, or get his wallet robbed and then shot. Yeah. Yes. Okay.
0: I'm Lunchbox. That's your bonehead story of the day.
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1: People love Jen Hamilton. 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And even for me, like I've been learning about what, how postpartum affects every mom differently because my wife just had a baby. And I was talking to her about this.
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11: Jen Hamilton.
1: I was watching a video that I thought was really compelling, pretty moving, and someone had, I guess, left a message for you or maybe in DMs about postpartum. They weren't doing well. And yeah. Again, I have no experience with this until the last few weeks or so. And so I've actually been talking about it with my friends too, and I have one friend who's wife was extremely depressed. We've been very fortunate as my wife's been very emotional postpartum, but hers has been very, very, very positive. Like so happy that it makes her very, very emotional. I guess my question is with someone who deals with it a lot, is it just a crapshoot on what's going to happen after you have the baby?
12: It really just honestly depends. And you never know how it's going to affect you until you meet yourself postpartum. I'll say that I think, at least in my personal perspective, I think that there's a lot of postpartum depression and anxiety that begins from not having an awesome birth experience or one that you truly understand or having a lot of questions around what happened to you. So I try to do my part with the patients that I take care of and not only making sure that they fully understand what's happening, that they have autonomy over their choices and over their body, but also helping them understand what things they may experience in the postpartum period as far as looking for those signs of, you know, those intrusive thoughts. And sometimes you think of things that you never, ever thought you would, like, what if I put my baby in the freezer? Like, of course, that's something you're not going to act on. But it could be if you kind of let these things linger. So I let that kind of be like the trigger to say, hey, I'm having thoughts that I never thought that I would. Or like if you feel like you're not even able to relax or you're not able to feel joy in these moments that you feel like you normally would, that letting your people around you know how you're feeling, especially letting your care team know how you're feeling, and that there are resources available for people. One of the resources that my sister had to use was something called Postpartum Support International, or PSI. They have an incredible network of resources to help new moms who are struggling with these feelings be able to get connected to those resources and find a way out. Because yes, postpartum depression and anxiety and sometimes even psychosis does affect a lot of people, but it doesn't mean that it has to take hold and become such a huge part of your life. Like, there are resources, and the sooner that you recognize that you're feeling off and the sooner you get help, the sooner you can feel better.
1: Is that something too, where if you go and you're pursuing medication, that there's not like a single medication that fixes it, right? Is it something that at times you may have to bounce around until you find the right thing?
12: Yeah. I mean, there's definitely some that they can start with or that are more popular than others. But the beauty of getting help is that your care provider can work with you to figure out what the right combination, if there is a combination, or the right medication, the right resources that are available to, so that you can find what works for you. It's not always a one size fits all.
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0: show.
1: We're going to play a game in a minute. It has to do with pop culture. I don't want to say too much. I got to make everybody leave the room, though. It's one of those games. Can't tell you what it is. We'll come back, but you can probably play against somebody if you're in the car or something. We'll do that next.
2: Bobby Bones. Mr. Bobby Bones.
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1: Hey, it's Bobby Bones. On May 15th, Beth and Rip are back in a new series, Dutton Ranch, streaming on Paramount+. Kelly Riley, Cole Hauser return, and this time they're taking on Texas. And if you know Beth and Rip, you know things probably aren't going to stay quiet for long. They're trying to build a future together, but in their world, starting over doesn't mean leaving trouble behind. There's always someone pushing back, testing limits, or trying to take what isn't theirs. And now that they're in Texas, everything feels bigger. The land, the stakes, and the problems coming their way. That's what makes this next chapter interesting. It's not about the new ranch or a new place. 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Legacy's a beautiful thing, but only if it survives. Dutton Ranch, starring Cole Hauser, Kelly Riley, Annette Bening, and Ed Harris. 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Be sure to check it out.
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1: There'll be 90 seconds on the clock. Winner gets some cash here from the old cash bucket. I have the top 25 most followed people on Instagram. Now, Eddie, don't go to the next person until I say correct or incorrect.
21: Okay.
1: 90 seconds on the clock. You ready?
21: You ready?
1: Amy and Lunchbox are out of the room. They do not know what the game is. Here we go. And go.
21: Ronaldo.
1: Correct. Number one.
21: Kim K.
1: Correct. Number seven.
21: Kylie Jenner.
1: Correct. Number four.
21: Kendall Jenner.
1: Correct. Number 11.
21: Justin Bieber.
1: Correct. Number 10.
21: Hailey Bieber.
1: Do not see her.
21: Selena Gomez.
1: Correct. Number 3.
21: Zendaya.
1: Correct. Number 20.
21: Wow. Okay. Tom Holland.
1: What?
21: No, he's not on there. Hmm. Okay. Let's go. Leo Messi.
1: Number 2.
21: The Rock.
1: Number 5. You're crushing this.
21: Mark Wahlberg.
1: Weird? No.
21: No? Random? Okay. Let's see. Tom Brady.
1: No.
21: Okay. LeBron James.
1: Yes, number 22.
21: Okay. Let's see. Come on. Sabrina Carpenter.
1: Yeah, 15 seconds. Sabrina Carpenter. No.
21: Olivia Rodrigo.
1: No.
21: Tate McRae.
1: No.
21: Oh, gosh. Billie Eilish.
1: No. And time.
21: Oh, man.
1: You did pretty good, though. You got 10.
21: That's not bad.
1: You did get the top five. Ronaldo, Messi, Selena Gomez, Kylie Jenner, and The Rock.
21: Wow. Okay. I feel pretty good about that.
1: Yeah, I'm going to make sure I didn't miss any here. All right.
21: Okay.
1: 10, solid. You're closer to getting the cash over here.
21: Feel good.
1: All right, let's bring in Lunchbox.
21: All right.
1: Mostly because I don't trust him to be out there alone.
21: Not listening.
1: Yeah. Got his ear to something. There he is.
22: Yeah, I'm here.
1: Welcome back.
21: What's up, man?
22: What's going on, man?
1: Doing the same thing we were 2 minutes ago.
21: How you been?
22: Man, I've been pretty good.
1: Life treating you good?
22: Yeah, a little cold, you know what I mean? But I'm getting through.
1: Yes, sir.
22: A little tired.
1: Yes, sir. Yes, how's the kids?
22: Our kids are good. They're growing right. Like weeds, man.
1: All right.
22: Growing
1: good deal.
22: Like weeds.
1: Good deal.
22: Yeah. How about your kid?
1: Little. It's crazy to see how much they grow, though, you know?
22: Yeah, it's just wild. You blink and they just grow up.
1: Well,
22: it's
1: wild.
21: This is the best small talk ever.
1: It gonna rain today or no?
22: I think it might rain. All I mean, right. there's a percent chance. I mean, right. Kind of cloudy out there.
1: Good deal. Well, you want to play a game?
22: Oh, yeah. Why not, man? I like games.
1: Good deal. What I have here, you're going to have 90 seconds on the clock.
22: All right.
1: And do not give your next guess until I tell you correct or incorrect in your last guess.
22: Okay.
1: 90 seconds on the clock. The most followed people on Instagram, go.
22: Selena Gomez.
1: Selena Gomez, correct.
22: Ronaldo.
1: Correct, number 2. Oh, yes, correct.
22: Messi.
1: Correct, number 2.
22: Neymar.
1: Number 15.
22: Kendall Jenner.
1: Yes, correct. Number 11.
22: Kylie Jenner.
1: Correct. Number 4.
22: Kim Kardashian.
1: Correct. Number 7.
22: Khloe Kardashian.
1: I do not see her on here.
22: Okay. Justin Bieber.
1: Correct. Number 10. Khloe is on there. Correct. Khloe.
22: Demi Lovato.
1: Correct. Number 23.
22: Taylor Swift.
1: Correct.
22: Travis Kelce.
1: Number 12, Taylor. No, Travis Kelce.
22: Lady Gaga.
1: Incorrect.
22: Rihanna.
1: Correct. Number 24.
22: Beyonce.
1: Correct. Number 8.
22: Olivia Rodrigo.
1: Incorrect.
22: Sabrina Carpenter.
1: Incorrect. 15 seconds.
22: Who else? Michael Jordan. Mr. Beast.
1: Incorrect. You can't jump until you
22: get... Okay, Mr. Beast.
1: Incorrect.
22: Dolly Parton.
1: Incorrect. 2 seconds.
22: Time.
1: Thanks. You did great, though. You did great.
21: Good job, dude.
1: The soccer ones, because he would have never got Neymar, and you hit the 3 soccer ones.
21: I don't even know who Neymar is.
22: He plays from Brazil, man.
1: Lunchbox with 13. Eddie had 10.
21: Dude, you got me, man.
1: Yeah.
21: Nice
1: The
21: work.
1: Taylor Swift, I was surprised Eddie didn't go to.
21: I didn't even think about her.
22: Oh, you didn't get Taylor?
21: I did not get Taylor.
22: Wow.
21: Or Beyonce.
22: Huh.
1: Or Neymar.
21: Those are the three. Yeah.
1: Okay, we think Amy will beat 13?
22: Yeah.
21: No, I say no.
1: I don't think so either. I think she chases a squirrel at some point. She's like, messy. I made a mess earlier today, guys.
21: Let me tell you about it.
1: Okay, let's bring her in.
22: All right.
1: Here comes Amy from the hallway. She's been in the isolation booth. Let's see if she can win the cash on my desk for $1. Okay, there she is. Welcome back.
22: Oh, how you been?
21: Hey, Amy.
2: Good. What's up?
1: Good. Just chilling. How you been?
2: Why are you acting weird?
21: We're not.
2: Definitely are being weird.
1: No, just seeing how you're doing.
2: Okay, good.
21: You good?
2: Yeah, good.
1: How's you driving to work today?
2: Fine.
1: Good deal.
2: What happened?
1: Nothing. We're doing a little small talk.
2: Okay.
1: Okay, you have 90 seconds on the clock.
2: To do what?
1: I'm about to tell you.
22: Wow, she is not good at the small talk game.
1: Hey.
2: Is it small talk? Oh, no. I am bad at small talk.
22: We can tell.
1: The game is not small talk. Let me tell you the game.
2: I'm the worst because I'll keep talking.
1: I know.
21: Right.
2: And then I walk away and for days I'm like, why did I say?
1: Wait. What does wait mean?
2: It means why am I talking?
1: Right.
2: Okay.
1: Lunchbox and I were just doing a bit. He walked in. He was like, what's up? I'm like, no, man, what's up with you? We just did a little small talk for the game.
21: They small talked for like a whole minute.
1: Yeah, but you did. Awesome. You're just scared or something. I don't know.
2: Yeah.
21: First thing you know,
2: like,
21: what?
2: How's it going? What's up? Okay.
1: Okay, you have 90 seconds on the clock. I need is the most followed people on Instagram in the world. Go.
2: Selena Gomez.
1: And you can't say it till I give you the other one. Go. Yes, correct.
2: Cristiano Ronaldo.
1: Correct.
2: Kim Kardashian.
1: Correct.
2: Kylie Jenner.
1: Correct.
2: Taylor Swift.
1: Correct.
2: The Rock.
1: Correct.
2: Sabrina Carpenter.
1: Incorrect.
2: Oh. Now I'm running out. Messi.
1: Correct. Beyonce. Correct.
2: Jay-Z.

0: Yeah, you finished in third place.
1: I did.
2: You sure did.
1: Wait, they got more than me? So who did they get?
0: You only got 9.
1: Yeah.
0: Eddie got 10. Lunchbox got 13.
2: Yeah, he dominated.
1: Okay, wait. Who?
0: So here we go. Ronaldo at 1, all 671 million. Messi at 2, 511 million. Two soccer players. Selena Gomez at 3. Kylie Jenner at 4. The Rock at 5. I think everybody got all those.
3: I didn't get The Rock.
0: Oh, you did?
3: That was a great one. I was like, wow, that's a good one.
0: At 6, Ariana Grande.
1: Oh, yeah, duh.
0: Kim Kardashian at 7. Beyonce, Khloe Kardashian, Justin Bieber at 10.
1: Oh, Bieber.
0: Kendall Jenner, Taylor Swift, somebody named Virat Kohli at 13. That's the only one I didn't know.
1: Oh, I should have gone all the Kardashian family.
0: Yeah, I think Lunchbox did that, except for Courtney. Jennifer Lopez.
3: Ooh.
0: Neymar, the soccer player. Courtney Kardashian. And this one was the struggles for you guys. Miley Cyrus.
1: Oh.
2: Mm-hmm.
0: 210 million. Katy Perry.
3: Oh.
2: Oh, yeah.
1: Wow, how many does she have?
0: 201 million.
1: Wow.
0: Kevin Hart.
3: Oh.
0: Zendaya. Eddie got Zendaya, I think.
2: Did get that one.
3: Look at you.
0: Cardi B.
3: Oh, my gosh. I missed.
2: That's girl. Your beat, man.
3: I missed her.
0: LeBron James.
2: I got that one.
3: Good.
0: Demi Lovato, Rihanna, and at 25, Chris Brown.
2: Oh, my.
1: Chris Brown?
0: Yep, Chris Brown. Amy, you are the loser. Hit that guy's song over there.
4: Oh,

0: Big win for Lunchbox. And would you mind passing him this victory? $1.
1: $1, man.
0: $1 from the money stash. Woo. If there's somebody who knows pop culture, it is Lunchbox.
1: That's right.
0: There it is.
1: There you go, buddy.
2: Coming up on the Bobby Bones Show.
0: There is an update on Lunchbox and The Price is Right. We got an update. We got new news. We'll do it next.
3: Yeah. Get your Bobby Bones on.
4: It's Bobby
0: What would you do with $1,000? 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
6: About a month ago, Lunchbox got on Price is Right. He did it a few months ago. It aired about a month ago or so. And so we've been waiting for some updates. Like, did they love his appearance? Are they doing a Price is Right All-Stars? Like, he says he's got an update today. Go ahead.
7: Well, I've been getting a call from this number, and I'm like, I'm ignoring that. Getting an email from a weird email address, ignoring that. Well, then Price is Right hit me and goes, hey, the delivery company is trying to reach out because they want to deliver one of your prizes. Can you please contact them ASAP? And that was the people that were emailing and calling. So I call them back and they're like, yeah, we're with the home gym that you won. We're trying to deliver it on a freight thing because it's so heavy.
6: Dang.
7: How does early next week work? And I said, that sounds great. They said it weighs 276 pounds. We'll be bringing it on a big truck.
6: Dang.
7: And dropping it off at your house. I'm getting my first prize. Let's go.
6: That's fun. Are you keeping the gym?
7: No, I'm going to sell it.
6: Where are you going to put it when it arrives?
7: I don't know.
6: Well, if it's 200 pounds, it's going to be significant in size.
7: I assume that it's more than one box, right?
6: Oh, they don't put it together?
7: No, it's in a box, I would assume. And I assume it.
8: You're assuming a lot.
9: Yeah, you should ask him.
8: If they assemble it and then you're like trying to sell it.
9: Hey, what about, hear me out. What if you get a picture of it and you put, without even having it yet, and try to sell it now.
8: And then have it
9: and
8: delivered.
9: Then tell the delivery people, this is my address.
8: Yeah, that's what I was thinking.
9: Or is that too risky?
6: I probably wouldn't do that.
8: Why?
6: I don't know. It feels a bit fraudulent.
8: You just don't take the money yet, but.
9: Well, fraudulent.
7: Well, if I'm going to deliver it to their house, I got to take the money.
6: You can't really sell something you don't have.
9: Mm.
6: He's going to get it.
9: Makes sense.
6: And if you're going to sell it, you're going to take the money. And you're going to take the money for something you don't even have yet. And you don't even know if they'll deliver it over there. I don't know. I don't like it.
9: It's a lot of risk.
6: I don't like it. I didn't think maybe it would just come in boxes. It's not going to be in one box, though.
7: That's what, yeah. So I'll have them probably just stack it right inside the front door.
6: The front, put in the garage or something, right? Not the front door.
7: I don't have a garage, man.
9: How about the back of the house?
6: You don't have like a patio or something back in the back?
7: Yeah, but that's not covered.
8: So when you sell it, are you selling it like free delivery or they have to pick it up?
7: Oh, they pick it up.
8: Okay.
6: That's going to sit in your house for weeks. You're going to have, it's fun you're getting your prize from Price is Right.
7: Yes. And here's the thing. Like, even if I put it together, I don't even know if it'd fit in my house.
6: So what would you do with it?
7: I'd have to sell it.
6: Yeah.
7: Like, there's no other way. Because if I had it, I would only be able to be half the machine and it wouldn't work right. And because I think it's too tall for my ceilings. I don't have a garage to put it in, which is bigger. And you could build it in there. So you sell it, make a little bit of money. But I am getting my first prize from Come On Down.
6: That's fun.
9: That is cool.
6: How much is this thing worth?
7: A couple thousand.
9: Dang.
6: Do you know how much it's worth, really?
7: I think it's like $1,800. Because that was the one that was the price was wrong.
6: Just put it in there with the pallet stuff.
7: Stop. I don't want it to get that kind of choo-choo. So it can't be in the same room.
6: When do your shoes come? What are you getting? You're getting a home gym.
7: Three pairs of Jimmy Choo's and a desktop computer with a webcam.
9: And your trip. Don't forget about your trip.
7: And a trip to Temecula, California.
6: Have you given them the dates yet for that?
7: I haven't got those yet. No.
6: Oh. Well, let us know how it goes with the delivery of that. Your house is going to be full. I mean, it's going to be massive, right? Those boxes in his house, inside his front door?
8: Yeah.
7: Let's put them up against the wall.
6: How will you sell it?
7: Facebook Marketplace.
8: I would load it up now and see if you get any bites. Just see.
7: No,
8: you don't have
7: dangerous.
8: To commit. No, it's not dangerous. It's not just because you load it up and someone responds. It doesn't mean it's sold.
7: Well, because they're going to be like, oh, can I buy that today? And I'm like, oh, actually, I don't have it yet. I got to wait 5 days. I don't think that's a smart move.
8: If they want a deal on a home gym, they can wait 5 days.
6: He's going to try to sell it. He's going to try to sell it full price.
9: He's going to try to make profit.
6: You know he's going to try to sell it full price.
8: Okay.
6: And they're not going to buy it full price from you.
7: You don't know. I'll say, as seen on Price is Right.
9: Oh.
7: Now that may add some value.
6: You signed the box.
7: That's right.
6: Signed the box. Okay.
8: You have to sign it, Daniel.
6: Let us know.

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1: 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Eddie has the story next in our segment called Tell Me Something Good.
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3: 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So that was a fun journey. And I absolutely learned a lot about myself.
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1: With producer Eddie.
2: Tell me something good.
3: There's a lady in Pennsylvania. She lives alone and she's at the house watching TV on the couch. She falls asleep. It's about 9:30 p.m. when her dog just starts barking. Wake up, wake up. Ruff, ruff, ruff. And she's like, what? What do you want? She wakes up to smoke everywhere. Her whole house is on fire. She calls 911. She's able to get out of the house with her dog. But by the time the people fire trucks get there, half of the house has already been collapsed. Like, it was so close.
4: Wow.
3: Yes. And I guess they're in a small town because they say that the firefighters had to get water from a nearby creek. I guess that's how they do it in a small town.
4: If they don't have the ability to, the funds to get a massive fire truck.
3: Right.
4: Or a volunteer fire department like we had, and there were no fire. Sure.
5: Crazy. What if they stick one end of the hose into the creek and then?
4: Well, you probably fill the truck up and then drive it back.
3: It's crazy. It said it took them 2 hours to turn out the fire.
4: I don't know. It could be different. Mountain Pine had a volunteer fire department. We did not have a big truck. We had like a small to medium truck. So it only holds so much water. So then there are only certain ways. I think they would go to the dam and refill back up if they needed
3: to. Suck water into the
4: tank. But usually they would do it because everything was small. We didn't have any massive house fires when I was growing up. Mm. They could use that amount of water to put it out, but I bet that's what it was.
3: Well, it took them 2 hours to do it. Everyone was safe, thanks to the dog.
4: That's the key. They lived.
3: Yeah.
4: She was safe. All right, good story. That's what it's all about.
0: That was Tell Me Something Good.

0: Bobby Bones asked Kane and Caitlin Brown if they plan on doing more music together.
1: I don't know. Truly, I haven't planned anything. We haven't really talked. I mean, I guess we were we would love to do some more music together for sure. But we're kind of just taking it day by day.
2: George and Tammy did a bunch of records, just those two.
3: Yeah, no, I would love to have
2: a full record would be,
1: We had so much fun. I mean, we really had, I feel like it brought another bond in our relationship, and it's something that we both love. You know, I think we definitely will do something else.
4: It's the Bobby Bones Show.
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5: Which?
11: Pterodactyl.
10: That was the Morning Corny.
11: Terror.
5: Yeah, we got it. That's good.
11: Terror. Terror.
5: No, we got it.
11: Should I have had more emphasis?
5: Play the song.
11: Terror. Okay.

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1: All right, voicemail.
2: I just want to say I've been listening to you guys forever, and I've definitely been following the Ray and Bay life story for quite some time. And the last few months, I just feel like I've been hearing more about this surrogacy and you guys wanting to become parents. I was a surrogate back in 2021, and I think I'm still pretty healthy. So maybe I can help you guys. Have a good one. Bye.
1: Okay, Ray.
3: Yeah, that's exciting. I hope she lives here. I just kind of wanted to always monitor the stomach as the surrogate's going through it in person.
1: I think if you hire a surrogate, they have to live near you, right?
4: I don't know.
1: I don't think you hire one and then leave them.
5: Right.
1: I don't know. I don't know. I just assumed that fairly unfairly. Are you guys still thinking about using a surrogate? Because of for the listeners that don't know, why would you consider a surrogate?
3: Yeah, so my wife had a hysterectomy, so she can't have kids, but we did freeze our eggs. So then we could do the surrogacy route.
1: And she had the hysterectomy after her
3: breast cancer.
1: Got it.
3: Yeah, so that's really good to do that if you do have breast cancer to keep from getting cancer in the future.
1: And do you guys still talk about?
3: We do. After a couple drinks on a beach, we will. And we throw around the idea. And we usually come to the conclusion of, I don't want any kids.
1: Oh, okay.
5: Interesting.
1: It's the first time you've said that.
3: Yeah, we're both not there yet.
5: But what do you all think when you're sober?
4: What about before the drinks?
3: We honestly, we have the same feelings that we're at this point right now, we're not ready for kids.
1: Okay. In the future, possibly leaving it open?
3: Oh, definitely. 50s, 60s?
4: Okay. Right. That would be so... 60, that's what you're
1: like. Hey, man, whatever.
5: Some people do that.
1: Let it rip, dude. Thank you for the call, though. I really appreciate that. Give me one more voicemail.
6: Yeah, I don't think Lunchbox should be called Danny or Dan or anything like that. His nickname should be Mr. T.
5: Boom.
3: You like this
5: guy? That's not bad. That's actually not bad.
1: But your T wasn't high. It was extremely average. It was literally on the average line.
5: In the competition, it was high.
3: You won.
1: No, to you and Eddie, you won, but your testosterone was not high. It was...
5: Compared to the person that we were comparing it to, that's all we were doing. We weren't saying on a national scale.
1: Then why don't we call you Average T?
4: Yeah.
5: No.
4: A-T.
5: Mr. T.
1: Daniel Average T.
5: Nope.
7: You happy with your number?
4: Dat.
5: A lot happier than you are.
7: No, are you happy with your number?
5: Yep, I'm healthy.
1: Okay. We're not going to call him that, but I appreciate that suggestion. You guys can hit us up anytime. Leave a voicemail. 877-77-BOBBY.
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1: If you had to rank them. 5, 4, 3, 2, 1. What are the prettiest states in America? Mm-hmm. Based on what you've seen, where you've been. We're going to do that coming up. It's a hard one. We'll do it next.
0: Bobby Bones.
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1: So I asked my AI, like, what are the prettiest states in America? But I made my top five list first. I know you have one too.
4: Yep.
1: I'm going to go at number five, Hawaii. Now, I've been to Hawaii. It's cool. I'm not a big water guy, but it's still pretty neat. Like, I went on a hike. I was by myself. And I was like, hey, I'm up on this mountain. Will you take a picture of me? And they were like, is it just you? I was like, yeah, just take a picture. Move on. Hawaii's cool. And I appreciate it more than I think I loved it. But I could understand the beauty of it. Just not a beach guy. So at five, I got Hawaii. Still top five, though. Pretty good.
7: Pretty good.
1: I've been to every state except for Alaska.
7: Really?
4: Wow.
1: Now I think I have, yeah.
7: That's amazing.
1: I'm almost positive I need to track that. Because it was Maine, Vermont. I didn't think Vermont was a real state.
7: You've been to Montana?
1: Oh, yeah. I did Breaking Bobby Bones in Montana.
7: There you go.
1: Yeah. So I think I got a pretty good one. Alaska can't make the list because I've never been there. So they didn't make the list. Number four, I have Montana.
7: There you go.
1: It's crazy how vast that place is and how went up into the national park and we drove for like 2.5 hours and there's a point where you just don't have cell service and then you don't have cell service for hours. You can just keep driving. It's crazy. Montana was really cool. So I'm going Montana. The animals is out there. They teach you to bear spray the ground though, not at the bear. Yeah, right. Bear's coming to me. I'm trying to go right in his eyes. But they're like, don't do that. Spray the ground and he won't go through it. No way. I'm spraying right in the face. Number three, Arizona. And I'm going to tell you why. Mm-hmm. Grand Canyon is the craziest thing I've ever seen. Craziest thing I've ever seen physically with my eyeballs. It is one of those things that you see that more than lives up to the hype. Because the hype is, it's pretty grand. You see it, you're like, oh my God, that's why it's so big. And then I had to like hang over it and clean and stuff. Oof. But it's so crazy is why you can't even get down to parts of it too. They got it blocked off. I think aliens, but anyway.
7: Oh, okay.
1: I got Arizona at three. And number two on my list of most beautiful states, number two, Colorado. I'm not even a snow guy, but I can appreciate it. Like, I love Denver because I can get the city and I can just see the snow. I don't really want to go in the winter. I don't like cold. the mountains are so cool. The snow-capped mountains are so cool. I'm going to go Colorado at two. And at number one of my prettiest states is Utah. Mm. Man doesn't like it.
7: It's beautiful.
1: I've not seen a state like it. They have everything. They have the snow. They have crazy rock formations. They have like hot climate climbing. Utah, and I've been all over Utah, especially when my brother-in-law was coaching at Utah. Like we'd go to Salt Lake City. We would go. It's crazy. I'm going Utah as the prettiest state in America. That's my top five. All right, Amy, number five for you.
4: Number five for me is Florida beaches. Because
1: it's a whole state. Whole state. Florida at five.
4: Yes.
1: Okay, then. Okay.
4: The white sand.
1: Okay.
4: And the blue water. And at four, California.
1: That's a good one. The mountains of California.
7: It's beautiful.
4: Oh, yeah.
1: They're crazy.
4: San Diego to me, that was in particular.
1: Oh.
4: Let's see. Three, Hawaii.
1: Yeah.
4: Two, does U.S. Virgin Islands count?
1: No, not a state.
4: No St. John?
1: Not a state.
0: Not a state.
4: No St. Thomas?
0: Not a state.
4: Nope. Dang it.
1: Well, so number two is eliminated.
4: All right. No, it's not. Texas Hill Country.
1: No, you lived there.
4: Well, I haven't been to Utah, Wyoming, or Montana yet, and I know those would make my list.
1: Oh.
4: So Texas Hill Country, and number one, Colorado.
1: Yeah. Why Colorado?
4: Because it's beautiful and stunning, and it's close to Montana, Utah, and Wyoming.
0: Great job.
1: But you haven't been. If you'd have been, you could say.
4: But I haven't.
1: Got it.
4: I've been to Colorado the most out of all of those as well. And it's beautiful in the winter. It's beautiful in the summer. It's beautiful in the spring. It's beautiful in the fall.
1: Nice. You hit them with all four of the seasons. Wow. Yes. Number one beautiful state, Eddie?
7: Oh, Hawaii. Hands down. So beautiful. All of it. And it's not just the water, right? Because the water's absolutely gorgeous. But it's the mountains. It's the jungle. All of it is so beautiful.
1: Number one beautiful state, Lunchbox?
0: Alaska. Absolutely amazing.
4: That's awesome.
0: Amazing. Greenery, mountains, water, everything you could ever want. Not a lot of buildings, just nature, Alaska.
1: Surprised you didn't pick Nevada.
0: I was going to say Nevada.
7: The lights in Vegas.
1: Yeah.
0: The strip, the casinos.
1: The tables. Whenever I asked my AI to do it, number one was California, number two was Alaska, three was Utah, four was Colorado, five was Hawaii, six was Washington, seven was Oregon, eight was Montana, nine was Wyoming, and 10 was Arizona. You want the bottom five?
4: I guess we do.
0: I know we got it.
1: 46, Connecticut.
0: Oh.
1: 47, South Dakota. 48, North Dakota. 49, Florida.
4: What the? Has your chat GPT seen Florida
1: beaches? The white beaches?
7: Yeah, the white sand.
4: You feel like you're in another country.
7: You really do.
1: And at number 50, Nevada. So. They must not like the casinos.
0: Yeah, they don't like to gamble.
7: But that desert's kind of cool.
4: It's beautiful, yeah. When you hike.
0: Have you ever seen the women there?
1: I guess I have.
7: That's a good point, Lunchbox.
1: All right, good job.

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11: Hey Tucker, good to see you, dude.
16: It's good to see you too, man. How you doing?
11: Where are you?
16: Belfast, I think.
11: Not like Ireland. Belfast, Georgia. Belfast, Ireland.
16: Yeah, Northern Ireland right now.
11: Like, what do you do over there? What's been happening in Ireland? Like, what do you do in the daytime that's cool?
16: Well, I woke up not too long ago, honestly. I woke up about an hour ago. Honestly, I haven't really had much time to do anything. We had a couple days in like Maine, Ireland, and we went to the Guinness factory, ended up having a bunch of Guinness with my team and my band. And then other than that, we've just been shooting, playing shows, showing up to the next venue, playing shows.
11: When you do something like the Guinness factory, do they limit you on how much you can have, or do they just let you go?
16: They're supposed to. We didn't really listen, honestly, because they give you like these vouchers and you're supposed to have like two. So like a self pour and then one up top at the bar. And then we found more vouchers. So we just kept going back to the bar.
11: Sounds like what somebody does at a wedding.
17: Yeah. Whenever they drink tickets,
11: they get everybody's drink tickets. Been kind of weird, kind of cool to see people sing your songs back to you in other countries?
16: Dude, it's like the craziest thing in the world. And I honestly didn't know what to expect going into this tour at all, because I've never been to most of these places.
11: Weird question. Can you hear them sing back with accents at all?
16: Yeah.
11: Really?
16: Yeah, that's like my favorite. Yeah, especially last night. We were in Dublin, and obviously they speak English, but it's very Irish, you know? And it was funny to hear them sing back, especially like Wind Up Missing You. I let them sing like the last chorus, and I'm not even going to try to imitate their accent because I'm just going to botch it. But it was funny to listen to.
11: Do you have a favorite place that you've been so far? Like a really cool like city, not crowd, but a really cool city or something you've seen?
16: Dude, New Zealand was sick. We went to this place called Waiheke Island, I think. It was beautiful. It was like kind of beachy, kind of like slow down a little bit. We took a boat out there, and it was probably one of my favorite days out here so far.
11: Is it pretty cool to get to take your band to do stuff like that? Because you're very close to them. So to take everybody, it's work, but it's also like a really cool life trip.
16: Yeah, no, 100%. And, you know, especially doing the stuff like the Guinness factory and then Waiheke Island. And then, like I said earlier, we've been working a lot, you know, but those days that we get to go do these fun places in these cool places. And they just love it all. They're eating it up.
11: Do you tour bus it at all when you're in Europe, or do you have to drive cars and airplanes only?
16: So at first we were flying a lot, and then we got to the UK and Europe, and we're sitting at, I think we're running two buses right now. So we got my bus with, you know, my band and, you know, management, and then the other bus is a lot of the crew, and Carter Face out here too, so she's on that bus as well. And but it's been nice being able to kind of bus around instead of having to get on a plane a day after a show for another show. And I don't know, it's just been helpful.
11: They're not double-decker buses, right? In Europe, that's what I think everything is, a double-decker bus.
16: Dude, they are.
11: And your bus is a double-decker bus?
16: Yeah, it's the coolest thing in the world. So you walk into the main thing, And the door is like halfway through the bus. So like usually in the States, the bus door is like towards the front. You walk in through the door and then you got like the kitchen, hangout, living room area. And then you go up the stairs right there and you got all the bunks. And then you got my bed in the back. And in the front, there's like this lookout windshield thing. So you can look out over the bus driver and kind of just see what you're driving down the road looking at. And it's the coolest thing.
11: I was kind of making a joke. That's crazy that that's actually what you're in. Like, we need those in the States.
16: It is really cool.
11: When you're touring regularly, it gets a little messy. You're gone a few days. You wear the same clothes sometimes. You know, I think people think that touring life is a little more glamorous than it really is. But when you're doing a tour and you're gone for 5 weeks, are you wearing the same clothes over and over again? Are you getting to go to wash clothes? What's happening?
16: I brought enough underwear to last me until I could do laundry. But you know, sometimes you're wearing the same pants. Sometimes, you know, you're wearing the same shirt you just wore last night. But most of the time, we keep it up on the laundry.
11: Hey, what age were you when you decided to go single mustache?
16: I don't know. Honestly, probably like 6 years ago, I started growing out. 7 years ago, I started growing out the mustache. But for a long time, I ran this. What do you call it? Flavor Saver, I guess. the little goatee. I ran that for a little bit, then I realized that the mustache itself just looks better.
6: Good call.
11: If you were to shave it off now, would it just be a big white spot?
16: Oh, probably. Especially because we were in Australia a couple weeks ago, and I still got that Aussie tan a little bit. Yeah, I'm kind of scared. I actually AI'd a picture the other night of me without a mustache just to see, and it didn't look right.
11: Well, you didn't like it.
16: It made me uncomfortable.
11: How are you doing workout-wise? You getting them in?
16: Yeah, I've been pretty dialed. Honestly, been eating really good. It's really easy to eat healthy out here because all the food's just super clean. But we'll find a gym, you know, day of show, and then we'll just run to the gym, get a workout in, come back, and then I start my day pretty much.
11: Are you in the back room of a venue or something right now? Or are you held hostage?
16: Yeah,
11: like, what's happening here?
16: Yeah. Yeah, they're holding me hostage. No, I'm in my green room right now.
11: Okay, got it.
7: That's what it looks like.
11: It does. It looks like they've got him. You will do this interview. Blink twice. Tucker, I hope you have a safe rest of the tour, man. Good to see you again.
16: Thank you, brother. I appreciate it, Tones.
11: All right, see you, Tucker.
16: Good to see you, bro. This
11: is the Bobby Bones Show. Let's play Jason Aldean. Here is Whiskey Drink on the Bobby Bones Show.

0: tell me something good.
1: Yeah. One high school promposal just set the bar really, really high. It's an awesome story. Amy has it for us next in our segment called Tell Me Something Good.
2: Yeah. Get your Bobby Bones on.
3: It's Bobby Bones.
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3: It's a Bobby Bone Show live performance. Old Dominion, break up with him.
4: Hey, girl, what's up? I know it's late, but I knew you'd pick it up. Nah, I ain't drunk. Okay, maybe I do have a little buzz, but that song came on, and I just thought what harm could come from one little call.

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3: Shout out to a group of students at Salt Lake City High School because they rallied together to surprise one of their classmates, Jane, a 17-year-old with Down syndrome, with the ultimate promposal. They work with her at a tutoring program, like a peer-to-peer thing, and so they've gotten close to Jane. And they knew she wanted to go to prom, so they found her a potential date, this guy Carter, and he showed up at her house on a pony.
4: Oh, dang. That's cool. Awesome.
3: And apparently she reacted with so much excitement. She kept repeatedly saying it was the best night ever. Best night ever.
4: I thought when it was a promposal story, I don't know, I might be a little annoyed.
3: No. But this is special.
4: That's a good one.
3: And like all the students coming together to make it super special.
4: Mm-hmm.
3: And then sharing it online.
4: He's holding a shield up
5: on the phone.
4: He's holding a shield.
3: He's like her knight in shining armor.
4: Yeah, and to me, that's the Saints logo. It's not the Saints logo, but that's what it is.
5: Yeah,
4: that's really great.
3: The Florida Lee.
4: Yeah, that's what that is.
3: Mm-hmm.
4: Yeah.
3: Yeah.
4: I don't, if you would have asked me what it was, I don't think I would have known that.
3: I only know because that's my sorority flower, Kappa Kappa Gamma.
4: Yeah.
3: Mm-hmm.
4: Huh.
3: That's like one of the things I remember about sorority life.
4: Were you active in your sorority?
3: Not so much.
4: No?
3: I mean, I showed up to things, but I wasn't like all in. Like I see adults my age now that go back to their sorority house for various events.
5: Weird.
3: No, I don't think it's weird.
5: Oh, it's weird.
3: I think that, no, that's like part of their thing. Like sorority life is lifelong for them and they want to be involved in the younger generations. I think that that's great. I have not. My sorority at Texas A&M this last year had their 50th anniversary and a bunch of my sorority sisters went back and I thought about it, but it was the weekend of our cruise. So I couldn't go, but I would have gone to that because 50 years That's and cool. all your girlfriends coming together, I would do that.
4: It's all about community, right?
3: Yeah.
4: It's however you find your community.
3: Yeah.
4: I couldn't get into sorority.
5: You tried, huh?
4: Yeah.
3: You tried. I bet Eddie could now.
4: Hey. Oh, okay. Low T. All right. There you go. That's what it's all about.
0: That was Tell Me Something Good.

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1: I take this as a compliment, sort of just as you put it. If my work was effective enough that they think I'm that guy, then that means my college should be proud.
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0: I have Eddie telling on Lunchbox, Lunchbox telling on Abby, Abby telling on Eddie.
1: Okay.
0: You guys ready? Here we go. It's a snitch train. Choo-choo. Eddie wants to talk about Lunchbox basically stealing money from the company.
2: Yeah, I don't know what's going on. I heard from a source that Lunchbox is mailing stuff to people using the company FedEx account.
0: That is theft.
2: That's theft. I don't know what he's sending. So if he comes and says like, oh, this was a bit thing, then I'll be like, all right, okay, that's fair. But I don't remember a bit where Lunchbox has to send someone anything.
0: No, 720 yesterday, we did Lunchbox FedEx stuff. Remember that bit?
2: I don't remember that.
0: Lunchbox, any response to this?
3: Yeah, some listener was asking me if we have any things that we could send her. And I was like, yeah, I got some crap I can grab and grabbed it out of the back and I put it in a box.
2: Sounds made up.
0: A listener was asking for stuff to send her. So what listener?
3: Yeah. I can tell your name. Hold on.
0: Oh, no. Now he's got to turn his phone on.
2: Reboot it.
0: Okay. I can think of a name, too. Misty Wilson.
1: Just a random DM, or you had an encounter with her and something stood out and special?
3: Hold on.
0: Like, tell the story.
3: Hold on. It's email. Hold on.
1: Okay.
0: How do they have your email?
1: Story?
3: Hold on. Jeez, relax.
2: And no, he's making this up. He's buying time to make something up.
3: No, I'm not. Her name is Haley Shanholzer. And she lives in, let me tell you where she lives. Hold on. Washington.
0: But how did she get your email?
3: I don't know. I didn't ask her how you got my email. I just said, hey.
0: So you randomly got an email that asked for free stuff. You went in the back, just filled a box with stuff and mailed it out.
2: There's no way.
3: Yeah.
2: I don't believe him.
0: I don't believe him either. Have you been using it for more than that?
3: No.
0: Okay. If so, I would like to say, you have to stop because they will bust you for that. Like, that really is considered, according to our little rules, stealing.
2: What about, like, what he's doing now? Just a listener emailed him, so he sent him some
0: I'll
2: crap.
0: Let Scuba Steve handle that.
2: Okay.
0: I wouldn't do that, but I don't know the situation. sounds made up, but I don't know how somebody gets somebody random's email like that.
1: Well, I mean, his email's probably not hard to find. We all have work emails, right?
3: Yeah, we all have
0: but
3: work
0: how does,
3: emails.
0: But how does a listener find it? Mine's listed nowhere. I don't even check mine. I don't even know mine.
1: Like, on our website, could it be like, email Lunchbox, click here.
2: Is it? I don't know.
0: Do we have that? And who goes to a website anymore?
1: I don't know.
0: Okay, there you go.
2: All right.
0: That's the first one. So that's Eddie telling on LB. This is Lunchbox telling on Abby, or more like, it's a little under the bus. Like, he's got questions. Lunchbox?
3: Yeah, I think there's, Abby is in trouble with her relationship with her fiance because it just, nothing is adding up. The math is not mathing. She got engaged way before Morgan did. She's talking, oh my gosh, I met my dream man, moved in with him. And here we are 5 months after the engagement and not one detail about the wedding is planned. That tells me there is rocky road and maybe the marriage is not happening because Morgan has her wedding planned, everything booked, honeymoon, after party, everything. Abby, we ask her and she's like, nothing to talk about.
0: Abby, any response there?
4: I just have a lot going on, okay? Not everybody gets, like, plans their wedding right away. Some people get engaged and they're engaged for, like, 5 years.
0: Oh!
3: 5 years.
4: Okay, maybe.
3: That sounds rocky, guys. That sounds rocky.
1: There was a celebrity couple. I can't remember who it was. Do y'all remember this headline the other day? After 12-year engagement, they call things off?
3: Nope.
2: That sounds sad.
1: Was it, like, Hillary Duff's sister or something? I can't remember, but I remember
3: you
1: thinking...
3: You said celebrity.
1: Yeah, that she's a celebrity. But
3: you referenced her as Hillary Duff's sister. You don't even know her name.
0: Hailey Duff.
1: There you go. Thank you, Bobby. She is a celebrity. She's an actress. And I don't even know if it's her, but there was a celebrity and it said 12-year engagement called off.
0: It is her. Okay. And not only that, I would say even if that's not a celebrity, like that's an absolute outlier of a case. To be engaged for 12 years, period.
1: I agree, but it happens.
0: Yeah. Abby, does Lunchbox, do you want to respond to any truth?
4: There's nothing. There's no rocky territory or whatever. We're not on the rocks. Things are good.
2: The way she said that.
1: This isn't good.
2: Uh-oh. Is Lunchbox onto something?
4: No, I mean, he's not onto something,
1: Abby.
0: So the relationship's good?
4: Yes. All good.
2: That sounds weird.
1: Why does everything sound weird, Abby?
4: I don't know.
0: Well, okay.
1: Things are great. She doesn't have to say here.
0: Yeah, right. Yeah, you don't have to say anything.
3: Yeah, let's just move on.
4: Oh my gosh.
0: Okay, no, so we had Eddie saying Lunchbox is stealing from the company. We had Lunchbox saying Abby is possibly in a relationship that is no longer as strong as it used to be. And now we have Abby telling on Eddie, and this could be HR, an HR issue.
1: Oh my gosh.
4: Eddie, okay. Eddie's just doing something shady, weird. I don't know. Like, someone came in the office. Like, I think he's doing back rubs on people.
0: You also can't do that. You can't be touching people.
2: What do you mean? Somebody asked. Yeah, it was a guy, McKitty. He asked for a back rub because he had a knot in his back, and I had a softball. So I was like, let me just get the softball on you. And we laid on the couch and like I rolled the softball on his back.
1: McKitty's also his lunch buddy.
2: He's my friend.
3: Are you guys dating?
2: No.
0: It was only the, Abby. It was only the one.
4: Well, I don't know if there's more, but he came in. He was like, man, that felt good. Like, that's all I needed was 10 minutes. And I'm like, what is that? What is happening?
1: Wow.
0: Eddie, is that the only person you rubbed?
2: That's the only time I've ever done that. Ever. Okay. And he asked for it, so I gave him a back
0: rub. He asked for it?
1: He said,
2: gosh, my back hurts. And I'm like, well, let me try this. Lay down. And I did that real quick. And he said,
1: oh, my
2: good.
1: Gosh. Do you know how many times all of us in here say, oh, my back hurts. I've never been like, hey.
0: Eddie's never like, I got a softball. Lay down on the couch.
2: Is that an HR violation?
0: If he asked for it, I don't think so. But I think they would frown upon any sort of rubbing by employees on
2: each other at work. Yeah, okay, gotcha.
0: Yeah, so everybody, just be careful. Lunchbox, I wouldn't send any more FedEx stuff. Like, they'll literally, they'll kill you. Abby, good luck.
4: Thanks, everything's great. Stop doing that.
0: Okay. Bobby Bones. And now let's play Chris Young. Here is All Nah.

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4: The Bobby Bone Show. Everybody roll.
5: Yeah. I did this deal with my wife yesterday on Mother's Day. It's her first Mother's Day ever. And I said, hey, I guess the mail came today. She was like, on Sunday? I was like, yeah. So I had her two letters. One, which our baby, Billy, had written her. I wrote it. I won't spoil it.
6: Okay. Oh,
5: yeah. But I wrote it with the wrong hand.
6: Oh, even better.
7: So it looks sloppy?
6: Yeah.
5: Man, it was hard to read. I thought if I try to write it with my good hand but bad, that would be harder than if I wrote it with my bad hand good. I don't think I made the right decision because she was really struggling. And I was like, yeah, baby just learned to write. It's hard. Mm-hmm. So I wrote her a letter from Billy. And then I wrote her like a two-page letter from me, which I was looking at it. And it started off pretty strong with handwriting, but then it got worse too. Oh. I just don't have good handwriting. Can't draw, don't have good penmanship. Never my specialty. But I did that, and then I got her a nice gift. And then I just tried to like do a lot of all the day-to-day stuff that she does for a few hours. Like putting the baby to sleep, like doing all just to give her some time. And so I went up to the baby's bedroom, the nursery, and I was up there just trying to like let Kaylin take a nap or something if she wanted to. And I think she was like, eh, I'm over it. So she came up and just laid up in the nursery with us.
7: She didn't want to be alone.
5: Yeah, she was like, I'm good. Like, I'll just come hang out with you guys. So, but it was a good Mother's Day. I mean, the baby's 8 weeks old, so.
6: It's crazy she can already write.
5: Mm-hmm. Yeah.
7: Amazing.
5: It's
7: super baby.
5: It's wild. So that was mine. I think my wife would give it a solid A-. I think she'd probably had given it an A+ if she would have enjoyed the time away a little more. She just, it's still too early.
6: Yeah, I think it's fresh.
5: Yeah, she was like, I appreciate it, but I'm going to come hang out up here with you guys. So what, did your kids do anything for you?
6: Car notes, handwritten, like actually. and wash my car.
5: Oh, they washed your car? That's
6: good.
5: Which
6: was nice.
7: That's really cool.
5: Who did that?
6: Stevenson.
5: How'd that go down?
6: He did the best that he could, you know? I think we might need to work on a few things, but he even vacuumed out the inside, wiped down the inside.
5: Did you just walk outside? He was washing your car?
6: No, he was like, hey, I don't have any money. Well, first he said, I need you to put your car in the driveway because it was in the garage. And I was like, why? And he's like, well, I don't have any money, so I'm going to wash your car for Mother's Day. And I was like, okay.
5: That's really sweet.
6: Yeah, I don't know if he got that idea from his dad or not, but that's okay. Either way, his dad's a big car wash guy, like always washing the car. So I could see him suggesting like, hey, maybe you should try to wash your mom's car. So either he got help from his dad or he thought of it on his own. Either way, I'm grateful. And then, of course, it rained. I was like, okay, cool. You know? You want it to rain, wash your car.
5: It's about the effort.
6: No, I know.
5: Yeah.
6: It's good. I was very grateful. It was very sweet and thoughtful. And also, shout out to him or anybody else. Like, you don't have to have money to think of a gift.
5: There you go.
6: Because that was a...
5: You're like questioning your ex-husband a lot. You said like 3 times. I think it was his dad.
6: No. Well, at first I was like, wow, did he just come up with this on his own? And I was like, oh, I bet his dad mentioned something. But either way, that's okay. And I have gratitude for that. I also got a text from my ex-husband, his dad, on Mother's Day saying, happy Mother's Day. You're doing a great job. Like, that was really thoughtful.
5: That is nice.
6: Too. Yeah. So it really is okay. I'm not trying to be weird.
5: No, you are being weird about it, though. You're talking okay. About it weird.
8: Your tone is weird.
5: I had to like, address it because our listeners are like, she's being weird about that.
6: Okay, well, maybe it's to any other co-parents out there. If you're the guy or the girl, it's Father's Day or Mother's Day, whichever it is. Like, you can still be an encouragement to your kids for the ex, okay. Is my point.
5: Great. And point right. Taken.
6: You don't have to be weird about it.
5: Well, you're being weird about it. <now. laughs> Eddie, how'd it go at your house?
7: Cool. Pretty good, man. You were talking about a card or whatever. What was funny about our card is I bought a card and I had all the kids write a little note on it and sign it. And my wife, and I didn't see really what they wrote, but she opened it up in front of everyone. She's like, all right, let me read it. And dude, we sound so dumb. Like all of us, even me. Like everyone's like, I love mom. Mom is great. You are my favorite.
5: Like, of all the moms?
7: Yeah, so we are like the dumbest group of dudes ever. Even mine was just like, I love you. You're the best mom in the whole wide world. Like, thank you for being great. It's like so dumb.
5: Did you give her like a break or a gift or anything?
7: Yeah. We did all that. Like, she didn't cook. She didn't do anything. She slept in. Like, if we were going somewhere, I drove, which is a big deal because like she drives her car. I drive my car. I drove. I got us there.

0: that knew what I was getting my wife, and it's Amy. No, time and place.
1: It's very special.
2: I thought she was talking about the card. I'm like, okay.
1: Or it'll be something
0: like, wow, card. Yeah. Let's play Morgan Wallen. Lies, Lies, Lies, Bobby Bones Show.

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0: 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Let's go.
1: We have possibly the most viral person in the Price is Right history that just happened.
2: Oh.
1: Did you see it?
2: That's really.
3: Oh, it's someone else.
4: That was brutal.
1: It's not him.
2: So what? No, I haven't seen it.
1: It made the news. It was so big.
2: Oh. What? Like what they do? Did they wear tux?
1: The Price is Right gave away the largest amount in a single game in the show's history. A retired veteran won $240,150 in cash and prizes from the Lion's Share game. I had to look up because I watched her play the game. She had to go to the screen. There are little balls up there. And so it's like grocery pricing, risk reward. It's, but I just never seen the game. I like the Yogle game. Oh, that was a good one. But so she wins, and she is a retired veteran named Vanessa. She won a luxury trip to Morocco. The previous record was $210,000 from the Cliffhangers game. Is Cliffhangers the Yodel? You're the expert.
4: No, he's the mountain man.
1: Is that not called Cliffhangers?
4: Not that I know of. I don't think it's called. I think it's called Mountain Man.
1: Oh, dang. Dang.
3: You don't know the game, man.
1: Yeah, Cliffhangers is a. Oh, Lordy. here she is winning the biggest ever.
5: Here we go. $227,500. And number 8 is.
4: It is.
5: A mother daughter trip to Morocco. $240,150. Vanessa, nice job. Almost a quarter mil.
1: That's crazy. He's fuming over there.
4: No, like I watched it and it's like all these numbers and it's like, all right, she had all these numbers selected and you can keep going or you can stop because there's lose it all. There is lose it all. And like one of them was like 10,000, then 15,000. She's like, I got to believe I'm going to keep going. It was $100,000. So she's hit like $125,000. And she's like, those last two numbers on the board are my daughter's birthday. So I got to believe I got to keep going. And it's another $100,000. So she's at $225,000. And she has one number left. And they say, what do you want to do? And she goes, that's still part of my daughter's birthday. I got to go again. And that's when she got the trip. She didn't lose it all. And I'm like, dang, man, she kind of surpassed me.
1: Oh, yeah, no, she's the most viral person ever in the history.
3: For sure.
2: Yeah.
1: Yeah.
3: And she didn't have to go all crazy and wear a tux. She just won the game.
1: How's that make you feel?
4: A little disappointing. It's sad. But, I mean, eventually there was going to be a bigger prize, a bigger than me, because the money just gets bigger and bigger as it goes on. And
1: well, your prize wasn't big.
4: Right. I mean...
2: You got
4: what I'm
2: a
4: saying.
2: Desktop computer.
1: Yeah, like you got a home gym set.
4: Mm-hmm. Correct. Shoes. So yeah. I do feel like...
1: Shipped to Temecula, California.
4: The only reason she went viral is because the amount. It wasn't because of how she acted. I went viral because of me, my personality.
2: Well, her strategy of like, that's my daughter's birthday. I'm going to keep going. Like, the whole story is powerful.
1: And she was a veteran.
2: Yes.
1: Retired veteran.
3: That's cool.
1: And a mom.
2: Yeah.
1: So all those things. Mm-hmm. Yeah. Anyway. What month were you on? April?
4: March 31st.
1: March. Oh, okay. It wasn't April 1st?
4: No, that's when we were able to talk about it.
1: Got it. All right, well, there you have it.
3: Dang, man.
4: Oh, that sucks.
1: New leader this year and most viral on Price is Right.
2: Happy for her.
4: No.
2: Yeah.
4: Really?
2: Why not?
1: Yeah, you don't know her. Who cares?
2: I mean, just be happy for her.
1: That's great.
2: Yeah.
1: Her winning took nothing from you.
4: I'm going to look it up.
1: They haven't even called you back.
2: What is he getting his phone for? What are you looking up?
4: I'm going to check the views, man. I want to know.
1: Hers just went up. Yours was up.
2: I just Googled it. Every news outlet is covering this story.
3: That's like viral. From
1: that crossed over.
2: Local to national to Page Six.
1: Yours was fun on their
2: Today
1: Facebook.
2: Show.
1: Hers like crossed over into mainstream.
3: Their Facebook.
1: It was. Yeah.
4: Oh, my. Guys, hold on. You guys are way overrating her. I mean, it made all the news. She only has 334,000 views.
2: Okay, it's still growing.
4: It's guys,
1: one, it just happened, and
4: it's not
1: counting all the news that showed it.
4: Oh, my gosh, guys. You guys are overselling the virality of this.
3: What do you have?
4: Oh, over like 1.8 million. I mean, she's not even in my ballpark.
1: Why is it happening like that?
4: She may have won the money, but she didn't win the fame. 334,000 views. Oh, that's hilarious. Me, 1.7 million. Hey! Congratulations. She's not the most viral. Thank you.
1: All the news sources.
4: It's been corrected.
1: All the news sites. Woo! That doesn't count on the views for this one view.
4: I'm just saying. Can't measure it. I would say I'm more viral.
3: Can you measure it by the, like, people are probably talking about this more than that dude in the tuxedo?
4: Let's see. I don't know. Let's
3: like, you know, that girl that won all that money in a trip to Morocco versus that dude in the tuxedo is acting crazy.
4: She has 880 comments on hers. Let's go to mine. 3,479.
1: Hey, she has 800 already after just a few days.
4: Oh,
2: yeah, it's
4: going to
2: keep climbing. Like, yeah, yours has been up for over a month.
4: And I mean, let's see. I was on TV Guide. I was on the news station.
1: You did local news.
4: I mean, come on.
1: All right. Well, congratulations to her. That's pretty cool.
0: Coming up. Tell me something good.
1: A woman escaped her burning home thanks to an unexpected hero. You're not going to believe it. Eddie has the story next in our segment called Tell Me Something Good.
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1: With producer Eddie.
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3: There's a lady in Pennsylvania. She lives alone and she's at the house watching TV on the couch. She falls asleep. It's about 9:30 p.m. when her dog just starts barking. Wake up, ruff, ruff, ruff. And she's like, what? What do you want? She wakes up to smoke everywhere. Her whole house is on fire. She calls 911. She's able to get out of the house with her dog. But by the time the people fire trucks get there, half of the house has already been collapsed. Like, it was so close.
4: Wow.
3: Yes. And I guess they're in a small town because they say that the firefighters had to get water from a nearby creek. I guess that's how they do it in a small town.
4: If they don't have the ability to, the funds to get a massive fire truck.
3: Right.
4: Or a volunteer fire department like we had, and there were no fire. Sure.
5: Crazy. What if they stick one end of the hose into the creek and then?
4: Well, you should probably fill the truck up and then drive it back.
3: It's crazy. It said it took them 2 hours to turn out the fire.
4: I don't know. It could be different. We had Mountain Pine had a volunteer fire department. We did not have a big truck. We had like a small to medium truck. So it only holds so much water. So then there are only certain ways. I think they would go to the dam and refill back up if they needed
3: to. Suck water into the
4: tank. But usually they would do it because everything was small. We didn't have any massive house fires when I was growing up. Mm. They could use that amount of water to put it out, but I bet that's what it was.
3: Well, it took them 2 hours to do it. Everyone was safe, thanks to the dog.
4: That's the key. They lived.
3: Yeah.
4: She was safe. All right, good story. That's what it's all about.
0: That was Tell Me Something Good.

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2: Yeah, guy
1: that, who wrote. Or yeah. 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

0: story comes to us from Tacoma, Washington. Four teenagers were driving around, and they would drive by cars, and boom, hit them with water balloons. They hit one car. The guy goes, starts chasing them, gets them into a parking lot, pulls out a gun, says, "Give me your wallets."
1: He robs them. He doesn't just teach them a lesson here. He does a crime himself.
0: He robs them and then shoots one of them.
1: What? Oh, my God.
0: And tells them, "Don't do that again."
1: That's the wrong guy to mess with.
2: Yeah.
1: Because he probably wouldn't have done that had they not hit his car. He shouldn't have done that.
2: Yeah, but why hit the wallets? I just like...
1: No, why shoot him?
2: No, I get it.
1: No, that I don't get.
2: I get it, but he goes from anger to like, "I'm going to rob you."
3: I think it's something that he wanted to do. He was just looking for a reason.
2: Okay.
3: And then he got it.
0: Oh, I don't know. I think that just makes him mad.
1: I think he was so mad.
0: He's going to show him tenfold.
1: Yeah, the wallets I get. Like, I'll show you. But the shooting, I don't. There's a guy on TikTok that I watch sometimes. I don't follow, but it comes across my algorithm because I watch it every time it comes up. Where cars speed past him and he has a radar gun. And when they speed by, he throws stuff at their car. He has like a huge birthday cake.
2: All kinds of different things.
1: Or he has like couch cushions. And it's these really big things. And it's like a 45, and they're doing 65 or 70. He just chunks it at it. And sometimes they stop and he yells, but he's going to get shot.
3: Oh, yeah. I'd be scared.
1: He's going to get shot. Or get his wallet robbed and then shot. Yeah. Yes. Okay.
0: I'm Lunchbox. That's your bonehead story of the day.

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0: Hello, Bobby Bones. We usually pay our babysitter $20 an hour, which seems pretty standard. But I recently asked if we could have them watch our kids when we go out of town. And that's an overnight stay. And instead of the usual $160, she quoted us a flat rate of $250. That felt high to me. I'm wondering, am I off here? Is it normal for sitters to charge a higher flat rate for something like this? Signed, Babysitter Sticker Shock. Go ahead.
1: For one night?
0: $250.
1: One night?
0: Well, it's $20 an hour, so if it's just 8 hours, that's $160.
1: Yeah.
0: If you're going hourly there, and I would assume it's more than just the 8 hours, though. That's, I mean, you don't get there and just go to bed.
1: I'm familiar with a flat rate for overnight, and just $250 seems high, but I don't know what the going. I mean, it's been a minute since I've done an overnight, but normally they like bundle it up because they're also sleeping. However, they are there to be with your kids in case something happens, and they're also sleeping.
0: Well, you think they should get less because they're sleeping?
2: Well, no, they're there, Amy.
0: Yeah, but they're also sleeping in not their own comfort.
2: Right.
0: Yeah. In a place that's, they can't walk around their underwear. They can't go to their own fridge and get food.
2: Sure.
1: Yeah.
2: Invite friends over.
1: I wish I could remember how my person did it, but there's no way I've ever paid $250 for one night.
0: Everything's more expensive now, though.
1: Oh, yeah,
0: have you
1: true.
0: Seen gas? Have you
1: inflation.
0: Seen gas?
2: Oh, it's crazy, man.
0: Inflation, yeah. This is what I would say. Without just doing the math here. $20 an hour, okay. 8 hours, $160. I'm going to bet you, first of all, it's more than 8 hours because basically you're asking them just get there and go to sleep. Like get there immediately. As soon as you get up, close your eyes and go to sleep and wake up 8 hours later.
1: Mm-hmm.
0: There's going to be more to that. So I'm just going to say it's going to be 10 hours. So 10 hours, $20 an hour, that's $200. With the uncomfortableness of sleep, I'm just doing math, not how much the value is. And also, if you love this babysitter and you don't have to do this often, I think there's value in that as well. If this is like an A-plus babysitter, you don't want to rub them where they don't work for you anymore because you wanted to skimp $30 on an overnight ask. If it's, five babysitters are all good, go to the next cheaper one. Who cares? But I would say I don't think that's unreasonable just mathing it.
1: Mm-hmm. Yeah.
0: Feels high in general, but I don't know. If you want a really good babysitter, I don't know what that runs.
1: Yeah. I definitely never broke down what they said, but I know I've paid in the $150 to $200s for flat rates. So I guess with inflation, maybe that sounds about right.
0: If I'm mathing and you love the babysitter, pay it.
2: How much would you pay Abby to stay at your house and watch the dogs? Remember that?
3: Yeah.
0: Abby, what did I give you just to stay, sleep over at the house?
4: Probably about $200, I think.
0: There's nothing. The dog, you literally have to do nothing.
3: It's just the dog. Right. That's not even
2: kids.
3: A kid.
0: Yeah.
3: That's crazy.
4: You do more, though. I played with them.
3: Oh,
4: I
3: went outside.
0: You don't have to justify your money. They're just asking.
4: Oh, okay.
2: I needed a baseline number.
0: Yeah, there was.
2: Yeah.
0: Why? Why did you need that baseline number?
2: Well, because I'm just wondering, like, what does it take for someone to go spend the night at somebody else's house?
0: It's
2: to
0: a weird
2: watch
0: thing. Because they're uncomfortable. It's not their own bed, not their own sheets.
1: Right. True.
0: If you love the babysitter, I think math-wise, this is okay. If you think it's too much in general, that's a whole different conversation. So that's my recommendation. If you don't do this often, eat it. Eat the $30, $40. That's extra.
1: And you can be gone with peace of mind.
0: Yep. All right, there you go. Close it up.
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0: want to do a scam alert. Scam alert! Just to this room. Because Amy said she's been getting charged by our parking garage.
1: Check your credit card statements, boys and girls.
0: Really?
1: Yeah, I just caught it. And it's $20 charges, so...
0: Why would you get charged?
1: Don't ask me. And it's not every single day. It's just random. So then it made me wonder. So there's three random charges just this year alone. So then I thought, I'm going to search for 2025. And I haven't even gone all the way back. In Q4, so the last 3 months of the year, I found three additional charges. And they're on random days.
0: Are you getting scammed or is this?
1: No. This is our parking garage. Here.
2: Did you register your car?
1: Printed them out. Yes, my car's registered. Yes, obviously.
0: She
1: or
0: holds
1: else
0: up
1: I'd
0: her
1: get
0: credit card on camera with the number on it. Yeah. She's like, look, this is my credit card.
1: How I know I'm not getting charged every day. I come to this building 5 days a week. And so that would mean I would have a $20 charge every single day if my car wasn't registered.
0: So what are you telling these guys?
1: I'm saying check it because somehow... If maybe you leave and come back another time, like you're not allowed to come to our building twice in one day or something.
0: That's
1: like, are these days that I left and returned?
0: Scuba Steve.
3: Yeah, was it a different car you used or the same car every time?
1: Nope, my car, because my car is attached to my credit card. And when we first registered, we had to put down our credit cards. And then iHeart said, or the building, so it's not our company that owns the parking garage, but our company was like, hey, you have to put this down. Everything will get signed up. But then the payments, you won't get charged.
3: Have you complained to the building manager yet or no?
1: Today's the first day. Okay. I just got my printout. Okay, 1, 2, 3, 4, 5, 6. Six times two, Eddie.
4: That's not good.
1: Six times two, Eddie.
4: Oh, yeah, that's 12. 120.
1: So, $120.
4: Yep.
3: Well, then I'll hit up the building person and then they'll reimburse you.
1: I still have more detective work to do. Like, I haven't even gone back to Q3, Q2, Q1 of last year. Man. Like, I'm...
0: Do you not get your credit card purchases right on your phone as soon as it goes?
1: Oh, I just now signed up for that. Mm. That's how I noticed my latest, which was April 29th. That's when I got it, and I made note to go back and look. I just hadn't gotten to examine my entire statement yet. But I was like, what's this? And then that's what led to yesterday. I had more free time to start looking.
0: Look at your statement, folks.
4: Yeah, it's good. Thanks, Amy.
0: You made it.
1: Yeah, this is...
0: Q1, Q2, Q3, yeah, I gotta Q9. Go look at all the Qs. All right, we're done. Thank you, everybody. Thanks for being here. Be sure to check out the podcast from today's show. All you have to do is go and search for The Bobby Bone Show wherever you get your podcasts, on iHeartRadio, et cetera. 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So search for The Bobby Bone Show. We will see you guys on Tuesday. Bye, everybody.
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Into Monday, 101.1 WNOE, New Orleans, number one for new country. Keeping an eye on the rain and the strong wind gusts possible this afternoon into this evening. Be aware. 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

0: 101.1 WNOE. Welcome into Monday. I'm Dusty. Thank you for listening. Hope the week's off to a good start. I mean, I know we're kind of really just getting started in it, but I mean, you know, a great way to do something positive, do something good, kick off the week, and a chance to get something pretty big in return. 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

Running back with the late, great Joe Diffie. Pickup man on 101.1 WNOE. Keeping an eye on the sky today as it looks like the rain could start moving in. Maybe around like 1, 2 o'clock. Of course, it can always change. But just be weather aware what those storms could bring. 101.1 WNOE.

0: So I've been a fan of The Price is Right for years. I mean, it's just one of those shows, you know? If it's on, you feel like you gotta watch it. Also, the best show to watch when you were a kid, home from school, sick. Without a doubt, the best. It's 101.1 WNOE, and I saw this, pretty awesome. The Price is Right recently gave away the largest amount in single game in the show's history. This is awesome. A retired veteran won $240,150 in cash and prizes from the lion's share game. And the majority of that was cash. It was like over $227,000 in cash. Then a luxury trip to Morocco. That is awesome. Previous record was $210,000 set in 2016. Go check out the video. It was awesome. It's 101.1 WNOE.
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found a recent study on something that could help you live longer. Just the initial headline, I'm like, I'm going to live to be a billion years old. Maybe not, though. That next. WNOE.

0: 101.1 WNOE. When I read the headline, I was like, oh my gosh, I'm going to live to be well over 100. This is going to be great. Anxiety can help you live longer. And then I read more into it. I was like, oh, maybe it's not me. So they said that certain types of anxiety linked to a 35% lower risk of death over 15 years. But it depends on the anxiety. You got a couple different types. First type is the unhealthy version tied to stress, mood swings, and poor mental health. Yeah, that's probably more so me. The other type, emotional reactivity and internal stability, or ERIS, being cautious without the emotional instability. A little bit of that, but not as much. So if I've got both, does it just cancel it out? And I'm just like, yeah, I did not find the fountain of youth. Is that what it is? It's 101.1 WNOE. Fun times.
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It's 101.1 WNOE. 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

0: 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Anytime I find something ranking things in the 90s, I'm always behind it. I love it. I loved being a 90s kid. Absolutely loved it. Website came out ranking the 11 best fads of the 90s. I'm not going to go through every single one, but I want to hit some of the top ones for sure. Love it or hate it, and I think it's odd it ranked at number one, but the Macarena. I remember when that dropped. I mean, it was played nonstop everywhere. Pogs. I still have my collection of Pogs. Loved Pogs. Grunge music and the grunge style. Super Soaker. JNCO jeans. Game Boy starter jackets all making the list. I said we bring it all back. It's 101.1 WNOE.
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about a country artist that's going to be joining a very popular TV show. Not their first time in reality TV either. Who it is and what they're joining. I know it's very cryptic, but got to give you a little bit of a tease, all right? Unless you already know what I'm talking about. That's next. 101.1 WNOE.

0: 101.1 WNOE, New Orleans, number one for new country. And the announcement has been made. Riley Green joining The Voice as a coach this fall, joining Kelly Clarkson and Adam Levine. It's going to be on the 30th season. You know he's going to have his duck calls out. He's going to be quacking left and right. I'm guessing he's going to give duck calls to whoever he has joined his team. And also not his first time in reality TV. That's actually kind of how he got his start. I think he's going to be great. Riley Green also has a kind of a dry sense of humor. So I think he's going to be very dry on it, but he's also very intelligent. So I think he's going to be great. Find out more on his socials. Shaboozy and Jelly next, 101.1 WNOE.
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0: 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Workday rolling on. Thanks for taking us with you. And of course, keeping an eye on the upcoming weather. Got some rain headed our way, maybe some strong winds as well. So just be aware. Hardy, Eric Church, Morgan Wall, and Tim McGraw now. 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
1: My name's John MacArthur, and I work this dirt.

Bobby Bones Show and wake you up tomorrow morning. And as always, getting you that good news. I feel like we need more good news because all the bad news happening, you know? 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

0: Tucker Wetmore will perform on the ACMs this coming Sunday. That's Brunette on 101.1 WNOE. He actually has already been named as your ACM New Male Artist of the Year. Avery Anna, she is the new female artist. They've already given out a couple of awards, actually, and they tend to do that, but I wish they would do it all. I like to see the surprise of the artist on site. You know what I mean? And they're going to be there performing anyway, but that's also probably why they needed to do it and then make sure that they're there to perform. And it's a whole thing. But still, be ready for it. Sunday night, Prime Video, by the way, in Las Vegas. Chase Matthew in a couple of minutes. Morgan Wallen, Post Malone, too, on 101.1 WNOE.
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0: 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Did you know WWW is the only three-letter acronym that has three times more syllables than what it stands for? 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
1: Papa drove a truck nearly all his life. 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

101.1 WNOE. I saw this on the news the other night. Did you see this crash in Canada left a motorcycle hanging from a traffic light at an intersection? They go, yeah, speed had something to do with it. You think? It is wild. Just go Google it. Insane. Thankfully, everybody was okay. It's 101.1 WNOE.

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0: 101.1 WNOE, New Orleans, number one for new country. I'm Dusty, and I realize there's probably a lot of inner workings that I'm not aware of when it comes to this, but the Social Security Administration just released the most popular baby names of 2025. I mean, we're 5 months into 2026, but whatever. And topping the list for the seventh straight year, Olivia when it comes to girls, and Liam for boys. By the way, Charlotte now at number two on the girl list. Emma had been holding down the number two spot for 6 years. Emma moved to three, Amelia at four, Sophia at five. When it comes to boys, like I said, Liam, Noah, Oliver, and Theodore back into the top five. And then Henry at number five. So there you go, in case you're looking for names. It's 101.1 WNOE.
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101.1 WNOE. The announcement came out. He is joining The Voice. He'll be on season 30 coming out in the fall alongside Kelly Clarkson and Adam Levine. I think he's going to be great at it. Riley Green, he'll have his duck calls ready to go. Change my mind. 101.1 WNOE.

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0: 101.1 WNOE, New Orleans, number one for new country. Time for all the commencement speeches to start coming out. And recently, Eric Church actually gave the commencement speech at UNC Chapel Hill. We know that he's a big Tar Heel fan, and his commencement speech was awesome. True Eric fashion, very different, very unique, but very meaningful. He utilized his guitar, and he talked about each string on a guitar and tied it into life. And at the end, of course, he did play a song, but it's how he tied it all together. It was awesome. The live stream is up. You can actually go check it out for yourself. But it's one of those commencement speeches that even if you're not graduating, just taking what he said and using it in life, anybody can. Get a chance, go check it out. Trust me. Jason Aldean on the way next. 101.1 WNOE.
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0: 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I know a lot of people that have utilized plastic surgery, or you see stories about it. 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

0: 101.1 WNOE. I'm Dusty. This is interesting. And I mean, I'm not here to judge. To each their own on if you want to get something like this done, but this is a different one. Trend out of Russia, where men are paying to have their ears surgically deformed to be lumpy and misshapen, look like MMA fighters and wrestlers. It's called cauliflower ear. I actually had some buddies in high school. They were wrestlers. They didn't wear their head protection right, and they ended up with cauliflower ear, and they don't like it. People apparently, these guys in Russia, they're paying to have this done. I guess maybe then people think that they're an MMA fighter or a previous wrestler. I mean, to each their own, but I'm not going to pay to have my ear misshapen. How about you? It's 101.1 WNOE.
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101.1 WNOE. I'm Dusty, and thank you for listening. Have a fantastic Monday, Casey Carter, after 3. And of course, love, peace, and chicken grease. Never sweat the small stuff. 101.1 WNOE.

It's Casey Carter on 101.1 WNOE. If you're out and about, be safe. Definitely seeing some rain come down in areas of town. If there's street flooding, turn around. Opposite of this, don't make me turn this truck around. It's Jordan Davis.

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1: There's Bailey Zimmerman on 101.1 WNOE. It's Casey Carter. How about Nicole Poppelman winning $1,000?
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0: Corey Kent, Coetzel, New Orleans, number one for New Country, 101.1 WNOE. It's Casey Carter. 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

0: 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Carrie, Luke, Brian, Lionel Richie, Ryan Seacrest. They're all getting ready for the American Idol finale tonight. There's three really great artists. Let's see who wins. Cody Johnson now.
1: Oh,

0: Kristen Lynch, Jelly Roll 101.1 WNOE. It's Casey Carter, and a shout out to Sundra Antoine. Won herself $1,000, busted out in tears.
1: What is it? Happy tears, so.
0: Yeah, I mean, that would be the happiest of happy tears, right? 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

0: Morgan Wallen on New Orleans' number one for new country, 101.1 WNOE. It's Casey Carter. 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

0: 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Bob Smowski won himself $1,000.
1: Oh, really?
0: Really? And that could be you. Festival Fun Money at 5 o'clock. 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

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And tomorrow morning on the Bobby Bones Show, Cleto, lead singer Flatland Cavalry, joins to talk about what it's like to perform in front of thousands of people when you have severe stage fright. That's at 6:30 on WNOE.

0: It's Casey Carter. All the fun going on around town. We're giving you 13 chances every weekday to win $1,000 festival fun money. 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Patty Ledbetter won $1,000.
1: My sister and I play the code to win together. 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
0: 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Got the buddy system. And look, that works. She got that $1,000. Let's get you on the list of winners, too. 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

0: Shaboozy on 101.1 WNOE, New Orleans, number one for new country. It's Casey Carter. Did you see this? Luke Combs got an honorary degree from his alma mater, Appalachian State, over in North Carolina. Maybe you haven't heard the story. He walked away from college 21 hours shy of graduating to pursue his country music dreams. I mean, I think he probably made a good choice looking back, but knowing that Luke is somewhat of a perfectionist, you got to believe it's kind of bugged him that he didn't graduate college. So now he's got that honorary degree. Big congratulations to him. He also has the number one song in the country with Sleepless in a Hotel Room. Got that song coming up next, as well as a throwback from the Chicks and more, plus a chance at $1,000 festival fun money at 6 o'clock, all on 101.1 WNOE.
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0: Jericho Wetzel on 101.1 WNOE. It's Casey Carter, and something tells me Julie Hassenkamp's having a fantastic day. She won $1,000.
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0: Riley Green on New Orleans' number one for new country, 101.1 WNOE. And O'Reilly, in addition to his current stint on Marshalls, he's going to be on TV even more over the weekend, announced that he's going to be one of the judges on the next season of The Voice. How cool is that? Joining Adam Levine, Kelly Clarkson. I think Riley is going to be great on there, for sure. It's Casey Carter, got Jelly Roll coming up in a few. Hate How You Look from Josh Ross and more. Plus, let's hook you up with $1,000 festival fun money. 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